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It's Billie Eilish on Alice 97.3, and I'm Jane, and there has been one German tourist in America for soccer, Freddie, who has just had the most incredible adventure. I mean, everything, discovering Taco Bell in America and discovering Walmart and Buc-ee's, and he got to meet Ella Langley, and he's just had the most incredible time. Well, yesterday, he hit a speed bump. Not literally, he couldn't because he went to get his rental car that he had reserved, and he got to the rental car company and they had not actually held a car for him. And he said, but I have a reservation. And they said, yeah, but we don't actually have the car. That's right. He lived a Seinfeld episode. I did not have that part on my bingo card, but the whole thing is explained on my Instagram, Jane Picks, JAYNPICS.

Dude, Olivia Rodrigo's Daisy Chain Fields Festival. All female lineup, including Olivia, Stevie Nicks, Sarah McLachlan, The Breeders, Mitski, Cat's Eye, Chapel Roan, Garbage, Doechii, Bikini Kill, so many more, sold out in 30 minutes. It's just beyond iconic. And that's Drop Dead on Alice 97.3.

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It is so gray and January in San Francisco right now, but it's supposed to be much warmer on Sunday for Pride

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The rumors, the speculation, everything around Taylor Swift's wedding. Part of me just wonders, what if they got married today? 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And then they just throw a massive party at Madison Square Garden? I just...

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At Sienna Spyro, Die on This Hill on Alice 97.3. And I was having a conversation with someone the other day about the fact that her debut album comes out on July 3rd. And they said, yeah, so her debut album comes out next week. And I said, oh, no. Actually, I'm so sorry, but it comes out on July 3rd. And they very patiently paused and said, yeah, Jane, it comes out next week. And I was like, no, I'm so sorry. July 3rd. Oh, my God. I realized in real time in front of them that, yes, July 3rd is next week. I don't know in what time capsule, what time space continuum we're living in that July 3rd is next week. But yeah. Mm-hmm.

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That is Leon Thomas on Alice 97.3, and I'm Jane, and I love and appreciate you so, so much. Thank you, thank you, thank you for listening. I hope you have a spectacular weekend. There are so many things going on in the Bay, including Pride. Happy Pride. Everything you need to know about that is at sfpride.org, and I absolutely cannot wait to talk to you again on Monday.

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2: 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My arteries are clogged. 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

0: 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Plus, three huge shows just announced. Raven Lynae at the Fox on September 16th, comedian and Broad City star Alana Glazer at the Fox on October 7th, and Sienna Spiro at the Castro Theater on November 9th.
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2: 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You're right.
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0: What's up, everyone? This Alice Report is brought to you by BART.
3: Oh.
0: Real people with real stories choose BART. 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Let's go.
3: Let's go.
0: Did they say BART, let's go? Or did that just get thrown in there?
3: BART, let's go.
0: I like it. Okay.
3: Maybe they put the toot toot in there, too.
0: You should take BART.
3: Toot toot. Let's go.
0: BART.
3: Toot toot.
0: Is really a great way to get to work, school, travel with family.
3: Wherever you're going.
0: A fun across the region. BART.
3: Toot toot. Let's go.
0: Very well done.
3: Thank you.
0: Morning clouds. We've had that June gloom thing working, haven't we? Both mornings on the beach were cloudy, but just no wind and beautiful.
3: Oh, I felt like it was just a very, very windy weekend.
0: Oh my God, did I have some fun
3: this
0: weekend.
3: I'm so glad.
0: It was great.
3: You deserve it on your days off.
0: You know, when you'd think it'd be the opposite, but actually when there's less crowds, I end up talking and chatting with people and making friends. When it's more crowded, I end up finding myself more frustrated and kind of like...
3: your turn. Right.
0: So I made a new friend this weekend. It was nice.
3: That's nice. What's his name or her name?
0: Hi, Yen.
3: Yen.
0: Yen.
3: Oh. That's nice.
0: Yeah. He was very nice, and we had some fun. Mm. Nice chat. Nice time out.
5: Quarterback.
0: No.
5: Drop down.
0: No, that is not.
5: Just drop in. Just ride the barrel and get pitted. So pitted.
3: So
5: at that.
3: Pitted. So pitted.
0: Do you consider yourself a snacker?
3: Yes.
0: Or a meal person?
3: I'm both.
0: Mm.
3: I just want to be eating. Mostly.
0: I have found since I've had to cut dessert out of my diet that I'm eating more meal.
3: Mm.
0: Like, I just go, well, there's nothing coming up. There's no joy at the end of all of this.
3: I've been
0: this.
3: Trying that water method where you suck down a big glass of water before I eat.
0: And?
3: It doesn't work.
0: Oh, okay.
3: I'm trying it.
0: You just have to pee, but you're hungry?
3: Yeah.
0: All right.
3: Well, it's supposed to fill you up, right?
0: Yeah. Let's see here. A survey of 5,000 Americans was taken and only 21% think they are a meal person.
3: Oh.
0: Most are snackers.
3: Mm.
0: Over half of us have no shame in eating an entire bag of chips in one sitting.
3: I have some shame about it.
0: Yeah.
3: But I absolutely
0: would
3: do that.
1: What size are we talking about?
3: Gigantic, obviously.
0: Not a party bag.
3: No, the party bag of Ruffles.
0: You've never eaten a party bag of Ruffles to yourself.
3: Okay.
0: In one sitting.
3: I mean, in my long life, yes, I believe I've done that.
0: Oh. So a bag of chips, a regular, not the
3: party size, right.
0: Not the gigantic party size, but a regular bag of chips. Have you eaten a whole one?
1: Hmm.
3: Oh, and those cheese curls they do at, I think John gets them at Whole Foods. God, those are good. I eat a whole bag of those sometimes. They're just addictive. It's the crunch. It's the texture in your mouth. It's the mouth feel. No, they could be saltier.
0: Oh.
3: I could use a little more salt.
0: Well, anyway, over half of us believe there's no shame in eating an entire bag of chips in one sitting.
3: Well.
0: That's okay.
3: Welcome to America.
0: I do know that one of the moves Sarah has made through the years is, well, yes, I ate 3 donuts, but I'm not going to eat again until tomorrow.
3: Right.
0: Which is a strange way to manage your food intake, but I guess you couldn't stop the donuts and now you have to pay the price.
3: Yep.

0: 39% of us have gone entire days without a real meal, just eating snacks.
1: Oh, when John's not around, that's me. Mm. I just girl dinner it all day.
0: Oh.
1: Yeah.
0: Okay.
1: I eat the leftovers that are in the fridge. I'll have some cheese and crackers. I'll finish off those grapes.
0: Almost 20% of us have lied about what we're snacking on so we don't get judged.
1: Oh.
0: You know what? That's a reflex. I was telling you guys I cheated on my sugar diet, and I absolutely went, yeah, I had one Jelly Belly, and then I was like, oh my God, I'm such a liar.
1: You're a liar.
0: I just lied. It just came flying out of my mouth. I had 9 of those, not one.
1: They're so small.
0: I know, but it's still, I reflexively lied to you.
1: Yeah.
0: For no reason.
1: Because you were ashamed of it.
0: That's what I'm trying to say is, I think the people lying about it may have done so because they found themselves feeling ashamed. Mm. And also, they're just at their core liars like me.
1: Yeah.
0: Jesus.
1: You know, the thing is that nobody, don't feel shame about stuff like that. You, Vinny, anybody. Like, everybody's done it. Everybody eats the thing they know they shouldn't eat. No one's keeping count of what your calorie intake is. They're just not. We're all just people trying to get through the day.
0: One of my favorite snacking stories was in the middle of the night.
1: Mm.
0: I loved when Bryn came in and said, I ate a whole box of ice cream sandwiches last night at midnight. And I was like, who does that? Ever. But in the middle of the night.
1: You just get going. You're like, one more.
0: I mean, he's a guy who's in shape. It's not like he's not allowed. He did that and it's fine. But
1: I just can't imagine laying back down after eating a whole box of ice cream sandwiches. I do love those.
0: I love them too. After that last bite where you lick the stuff that comes off on your fingers, you're done. And he plowed through whatever they come in, 5, 6 in a box.
1: Yeah, I think there's 6 in those boxes, right? Because they pack them in there like they fit them in like bricks.
0: That's some snacking.
1: Mm, that is serious snacking.
0: On average, people snack 4 times a day. 60% of us have had a secret snack stash inside our house. That's Nona.
1: Oh.
0: I grew up with that. Well, first she was just buying it and saying it's for the kids, but really it was for her. Mm-hmm. But then later, once we started really having appetites, she kept a stash.
1: Because she just didn't want them to go away.
0: She wanted her dessert.
1: Yeah.
0: It wasn't gonna
1: John hides the things that he wants, but I know all his hiding spots.
0: Oh.
1: So
0: you get
1: in there.
0: We have
1: a pressure cooker in our pantry, and I'm always lifting that up. Sure enough, there's the cheese curls.
0: Why are you nodding yes, Bob?
2: I've been hiding our treats with the pots and pans because Susan doesn't look there because he doesn't cook.
0: Oh.
1: It's a good place to hide them.
2: Mm-hmm.
0: And so you're trying to keep him, you know, for the wedding photos in tip-top shape.
2: When I go to bed, he ravages through the house.
1: Oh. It happens.
2: And then I can't eat the snacks. That's the main reason.
1: Eats half your burrito, all your chips.
0: This, I didn't think of this. I don't know that anyone would have thought of this, but if there's a story about it, someone did think about it.
1: Okay.
0: Father's Day just passed. Happy Father's Day to all the dads out there. But whatever you got, even if it was just a card, and I did get 2 wonderfully homemade cards. They were spectacular and beautiful. Giving a DNA test to your dad is not a solid move or a smart move in any way, shape, or form. A news report over the weekend weighed the potential risks and rewards of gifting DNA tests for Father's Day. Now, what they're saying here is, a DNA test is not necessarily to prove paternity.
1: Right. It shows, you know, what you're in line for, where you're from,
0: your heritage.
1: Origins.
0: Yeah, right. Your heritage.
1: Do you have any family you don't know about?
0: There
1: the
0: is some fun to be had with that. I confirmed I'm Italian. Okay, thanks.
1: Mm-hmm.
0: And Irish.
1: Mm-hmm.
0: And there were a couple splinters in there that I didn't know about. But if your dad's not expecting it, he may actually think

0: that you are asking him to prove his fatherness.
1: Yep, that's a word. So you could just say to him, this isn't because I don't think you're my dad. I think it'd be fun for you to get this. I'm going to get one too.
0: The upside is it's a fun, unique gift idea that someone probably wouldn't buy for themselves, and they can explore their family history.
1: I will say it's not that great of an idea after hearing what's happening. Isn't 23andMe selling all the information that they got from all of us?
0: I believe that's already sold.
1: Yeah.
0: Whoever bought it.
1: Or maybe it was Ancestry. One of them is like, well, we've got all your complete DNA workup, and now it belongs to this other company. We don't know what they're going to do with it, but our agreement with you is null and void.
2: I confirmed my DNA. I mean, I knew I was, you know, I met my dad when I was 17. And, I mean, we looked alike and everything, but still, you know, there's still, like, you want to make sure. So I did the DNA test, and, yeah, everybody in the family showed up on the DNA test. So I was like, okay, it's good. But, yeah, it's a good way to find out.
0: There are downsides, of course, are uncovering secrets that are sad and unsettling.
1: Yeah.
0: I remember the story Liam Maklum told us about his Polish friend who was raised in a Polish family and considered himself Polish and loved his Polishness, and then he took a DNA test and found out he was adopted. And he's not Polish.
1: Mm-mm.
0: And that is a hard thing to, I can see where you would, if you're grown enough, mature enough, you might be able to excuse your parents and say they were just loving me and trying to make me feel
1: like I was 100% there,
0: part of the family, but on the other hand, they have been lying to you about the very core of who you are.
1: But you just loved the Polish lifestyle so much. We didn't want to. You were 5 years old. You knew all the dances.
0: We couldn't get the sausage out of your mouth.
1: You love sausage.
0: You're a kielbasa king. Anyway, don't do that, actually. At the bottom of the story, it says these are the ups and downs. I would like to say, not for Father's Day.
1: Yeah. You know, maybe suggest it at dinner and be like, I was thinking we should all take DNA tests. You know? Not for Father's Day.
0: Doesn't seem to be going well for a lot of people. Like, undoes families.
1: When it goes wrong, it goes very, very wrong.
0: And I have to believe if you're one of those kids in the family where you're like, I don't look like anybody here. Don't you think that kids, like, it crosses their mind. They probably inner struggle with, should I do this and find out why I don't look like anybody here? Or do I just stay in the dark? What do?
1: I don't know. I love the dark.
0: It is a good place to be.
1: It's just, I don't want to think about that. This is my family.
0: And
1: I don't like meeting new people, you know? You find out it's not your family, and now you got to, like, go look up your real family, and you're like, well, I'll just keep these other guys.
2: My dad dropped me at a family reunion, like, dropped the news about me.
1: What?
2: And everything. Like,
0: he
2: had another son that nobody knew about, and took me to a family reunion.
1: Oh, that they didn't know you were coming to?
2: Right.
1: Oh.
0: They didn't know you were in their family.
2: Right.
0: But he found out you were his.
2: I went and found him.
0: Oh.
2: My mom told me what happened and that she had this affair and had me. And I looked him up, found him, drove, met him, everything was good.
0: Did you call him in advance of driving to meet him and say, I am someone that you want to meet?
2: Yeah, I looked up the name and I found one phone number and I called and it turns out it was my brother's house.
1: Mm.
2: And I asked him if he knew Luigi and he was like, yeah, that's my dad. And I was like, could you possibly give me his phone number? And then my brother later told me, he's like, we thought something was up there. Like, that was really weird to get a call from some random dude about Luigi. I just said he was my godfather and I needed, you know, I just.
0: Oh, you.
1: Oh.
2: Yeah. I didn't tell him, like, you know, I wasn't going to feel like, by the way, I'm
1: your brother. I was going to say, you had to give him some. People aren't just handing out their parents' phone numbers.
0: Gone. No, yeah. You can't have my dad's
2: number.
0: No,
2: I was like, he was my godfather. So I was like, yeah, he's my godfather. I just thought I would catch up with him and.
3: Was Luigi married when he fathered you? So was it like a scandal when he shared the news about you at a family reunion, or was it just kind of cool?
2: I think he was like a married, separated kind of deal, troubles there. He got divorced pretty quickly, I think, Right.
0: But he never married your mom.
2: Oh, no, no, no. They had an affair to have me. Like, that is the story. And they stuck both of them, my dad, till the day he died.
1: She wanted a baby.
2: Yes.
0: Well, of course they told him that.
2: And I found,
0: out. You don't want to tell your kid right to his face. Yeah. You were a complete accident.
2: Well, I found out something recently that was kind of disturbing. My dad was a pharmacist, and it turned out that they roofied my mom's husband so that they could go and...
1: Oh, my God.
2: Yeah.
0: How'd you find that out?
1: You should not be talking about this. You have no filter.
0: How did you find that out?
2: My dad's best friend told my brother, and because he was there. And he said,
1: "Oh, what happened? My God, the plot thickens.
0: We dropped something in your stepdad's drink."
2: Not my stepdad, the guy that she was married to.
0: Who? Oh, because you weren't even born yet.
3: The
0: yes.
3: first husband who he thought was his dad.
2: Yes,
3: for a while.
2: You got it. You got it. Oh, okay. It. Yeah, but yeah.
0: They I need to make a chart. Him?
1: Yeah,
2: that's the story.
1: OMG.
3: I didn't think it could
1: you
3: get any crazier.
1: Need to.
0: That is
1: gnarly.
3: I wasn't ready for that on a Monday morning.
1: No. My head is on the ground rolling around.
0: Besides just being straight up criminal, that is awful. Like, you guys, just come up with a story.
2: Yeah, and I never got to confirm it because I found out after my mom had died. Yeah.
1: But I'm not that she would have told alive? Me the
2: truth, though. No, Luigi died.
1: Oh,
2: year.
1: Luigi's the real dad.
3: It's the stepdad.
1: The stepdad is the one who's... Okay.
3: The cream of the crop dad is still...
2: Yeah, the cream of the crop.
0: The guy who came in after all of this stuff.
2: And
1: after the guy had been roofied, he was out of the picture. Yes. This is the guy who raised... What is his name?
2: The who?
1: The one who's still alive.
2: Skip.
1: Skip.
0: Skip is the dad.
1: I always think of him as being Luigi.
2: Yeah.
0: Visit and hang with.
2: Yes.
0: Okay, Skip.
2: Yes. I know, it's very complicated. But
0: what is Skip short for?
2: His name's
1: Skipper.
2: Quentin.
1: Quentin?
2: Quentin.
0: But they call him Skip.
2: They call him, yeah. Since he
0: does
2: was
0: he go
2: kid.
0: By, if you yell Skippy, will he answer?
2: Yes. Oh. When we go hunting camp, people that have known him his whole life call him Skippy.
0: Skippy!
2: At 90. Anyway.
0: Fun.
1: Wow.
0: And now back to Maddie, everyone. 800-400-3697. That's
1: more
0: our text
1: Maddie,
0: number.
1: More Maddie.
0: Let's see
1: more
0: what he
1: Maddie.
0: Has to say about your text.
2: 707. DNA test released a secret brother from my husband. His mom gave him up for adoption. She had five kids and gave the second up and never told anyone.
1: Oh.
2: We are the one family that has accepted him into the fold. Sad.
1: What? She had one kid already. She gives away the second one and keeps going with three more. What was wrong with him?
2: Yeah.
0: Oh, I bet that was like, I'm just, speculating, but I do think that you could find yourself going, I can't, we don't have the money and we don't have the.
1: And I'm going crazy.
0: And I don't have the bandwidth.
1: That
0: term wasn't around then, but I don't have the bandwidth. Someone else can do better with this. And then later, maybe some money came in and. A new
1: your home situation became a little more.
0: Yeah, maybe a little.
1: I'm already attached to this one. I'm getting rid of you.
0: Oh. I don't know. That's tough.
2: 415, Maddie, only in West Virginia. Maybe.
0: That is a lot.
3: Literally.
1: Literally only.
0: Lot,
1: like, I actually was afraid you were about to say your mom got roofied.
0: I know, as he was going that direction.
1: I'm like,
0: well,
1: don't say it!
2: No.
1: I mean, it's not that.
2: It's still bad. It's bad. It's bad.
1: Yeah.
2: Yeah. Still love her. 510, I received the DNA test.
1: It was her idea?
2: Uh-huh.
1: Oh, boy.
2: She wanted to have another kid, and that was that. I received the DNA test for Christmas 1 year and found out that I have a half-brother. He's 12 years older than me.
1: Oh.
3: That's cool.
1: Yeah, that's...
3: Enjoy it.
1: Yeah.
2: 408. Hey, Alice family. Good morning. Fun note. I went to a 60th birthday party this weekend, and lo and behold, who was there? The Vinny family ladies. Being a listener from the beginning, I love seeing all three of them. Those are beautiful ladies for your Father's Day gift. They're growing very fast. DP from Scotts Valley.
0: Say this again, the beginning part?
2: Said, I went to a 60th birthday party.
0: Oh, yes. Our old neighbor had a party.
2: Steve?
0: And... Yes, and the missus went with the kids, and I hung with my mom, and then right after we went to Toy Story 5.
1: Ah.
0: Yeah, I don't go to parties. It's not my thing.
2: Smart. 510, dear Sarah and Vinny, please send happy birthday to my beautiful wife, Melissa, from Fremont. She's a longtime listener, and she calls you. Her friends she's never met. Oh, she calls oh. you her friends she's never oh. met. Sorry.
0: Happy birthday, Melissa.
1: Melissa. Sweet Melissa.
2: Yeah. 661. I am on the floor, Mike, yeah. in Ventura via the Odyssey app.
3: We all are.
1: Yeah, my head is taken clean off.
0: Yeah, that is...
1: And I was just, even as you were saying it, I'm like, don't say anymore.
0: The problem with part of this is, and I know this is your mom, so I want to be very careful how we talk about this, but it's one of those things where you go, where do the lies end and where does the truth begin? You could never know because there's so much going on there. You know what I mean?
2: Mm-hmm. She really wanted her little baby boy.
0: But
2: go.
0: That's what they're telling you. They just really wanted the friction.
1: So we're going to drug this other guy so that he sleeps through it all. Was he in the bed with them? Was that?
2: I didn't ask any more details. My brother kind of dropped this on me, and I was like, well, thanks for telling me that. I didn't need to know that.
1: Oh, boy.
2: 415, Sarah.
1: Yara.
2: Did you finish watching Widow's Bay?
1: No. I haven't finished.
2: How about House of the Dragon?
1: No, I did not watch House of the Dragon. I'm going to let that build up a little bit. I'm waiting for my dumb kid to get caught up on Widow's Bay.
3: You're going
1: to
3: let House of the Dragon build up?
1: Yeah.
3: It's not that kind of show.
1: Yeah. No, it is.
3: We need to talk about it.
2: It's so good.
3: You have a job
2: to
3: do, Sarah.
2: It's so good, Sarah.
1: All right, fine. I'll watch
2: like that time. First episode was the best episode maybe ever of the show.
1: Okay, right. I'll watch it. Is it an hour long?
2: Yeah.
3: Okay. At least.
1: Watch it today.
2: Good.
0: I can't believe you already got through Get Shorty. It's a miracle.
1: I can't believe I didn't fall asleep in it. I just put it on to help me fall asleep on the couch.
0: Oh, you were trying
1: yeah,
0: to
1: I
0: get
1: figured,
0: out of
1: well,
0: here.
1: Yeah, I figured, well, I got to watch this anyway. I'm like, well, start it. I'm sure I'll be out in 10 minutes. And I just watch the whole damn thing. Soundtrack is great.
4: Start your day off the right way.
3: Are you kidding me?
0: Spoiler alert.
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4: 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I'm going to start with, I think we actually said this when we saw the video that apparently went viral 10 years ago. Tom Holland and Zendaya first met in 2016. They were filming Spider-Man Homecoming and weren't confirmed to be dating for another 5 years, 2021. But apparently, she fell for him in 2017 when the two of them were going head-to-head in the lip-sync battle.
1: He crushes it. He absolutely does the job.
4: I fell in love with him then, too.
1: He loses. He has no breaks whatsoever. He does all the stuff.
4: It's we've got the video up right now.
1: Yeah. If you haven't seen it, he's really, really great. And look at her.
4: That is her falling in love.
1: Mouth the gate.
4: She's on the side of the stage.
1: He is wearing, I don't know what you call that.
4: I don't know, weird bustier, kind of like maybe French maid with short shorts, backless number.
1: But his dance, he did the dance. He gets it. Like the whole dance
4: with
1: the dancers.
4: The line here is, she fell for him in 2017 after she saw him cross-dress. And they specifically referenced.
1: She's on the ground. Right there, she fell on the ground.
4: Remember when they competed against each other on the show Lip Sync Battle? Tom went viral for his amazing drag performance of Rihanna's Umbrella, complete with a wig and fishnets. And that is what sealed the deal. A source said, it's not just sexy, but it shows how amazingly talented he is. It takes a lot of confidence for a straight guy to pull off drag.
1: Right.
4: You can see the shock on her face and then the admiration. I'm sure it's something they'll show their kids one day. To have to know the exact moment that you fell in love with someone. I think we were saying that. Like, how do you watch that and not be like, okay, I'm in love with that guy. He's everything.
1: Well, he seems like a nice boy. Yes, but I don't know that I
4: fell in love.
1: You're in love.
4: Well, I don't know. I still can hardly pick him out of a lineup, but yes, I'm in love.
1: I'm glad, though, that this was, you know, like, there's the moment. Great. And she's definitely, she fell on the floor.
4: Yeah. She's laughing as hard as anybody else. Boy, look at them all breathe.
1: Yeah, he's, you know, gasping for air and soaking wet. In a wig and
4: he knows he crushed it. He very confidently approaches the front of the stage and gives
1: arms
4: a flourished
1: out.
4: Bow.
1: Yep.
5: Is that what it is? Is it confidence that she fell for, that he is comfortable enough in himself to do something socially strange? Or is it actually the cross-dressing?
4: Because that was hot, too.
5: Because it, like, I like it.
4: Yeah.

0: Well, to me, it's the sexiest thing about like Harry Styles is, you know, lace collar. He's got his grandma's sweater on and his string of pearls.
1: Like, I love all his queer baiting.
0: Love that.
1: Yeah.
0: I love it.
1: Agreed.
2: That's called queer baiting?
1: Well, oh, I think I just opened a can of worms.
2: I didn't mean for that. I just was curious. Sometimes I need to hear things that I don't know.
1: He is accused of, Harry Styles is often accused of queer baiting because he will cross dress. He will imply that he's gay, but he's never actually been, he's only been spotted with hot straight women.
2: So is it, he's seen as a tease or as an ally?
1: It's seen as that he uses the gay community to sell himself. Without
2: so it's
1: supporting
2: a negative.
0: It. It's almost like
1: queer
0: cultural
1: is
0: appropriation.
1: Is a negative term.
2: Okay,
1: yes.
2: I wasn't sure. Okay.
1: Yes. I don't personally think he does that because I don't think you owe anyone an explanation of your sexuality. But
0: I agree with that. And a string of pearls and grandma's lace necklace, I'm in. Or whatever it is. I feel like it was his confidence. It was that he knew what he was doing was going to be. He knows that he's talented. Like, apparently, I think I didn't even know that he was like a Broadway guy, like the singer dancer type. I didn't even know that until we saw this video. Like, to me, he's just the dumb kid they picked to play Spider-Man. I was like, that guy. Okay.
2: Dumb kid.
0: Barely seen. He looks so generic.
2: Dumb kid.
0: But it's an absolutely just raucous performance. Like, I know we posted that up on the Sarah and Vinny Facebook page or the Radio Alice Facebook page, but you know, repin it at the top. That is so worth a minute of your time. It's crazy great. Anyway, that was the moment they fell in love.
1: Did she say this or where are we getting this from?
0: Oh, just some damn source probably. Oh. Hold on, let me see if I can find him. A source says that's what sealed the deal, watching him do that drag performance.
2: So they might have already been dating.
0: Maybe,
2: but
0: yeah.
2: This performance was the one that
0: was
2: made
0: supposedly
2: her,
0: the thing that made her go, oh, that's the guy for me.
2: I'm all in.
0: And they secretly married some time ago. We don't really know too much about that. He did confirm that like on some talk show or other. Probably a podcast. Who knows? Speaking of marriages, and we all know the big wedding that's coming up, and I'm sorry to say, it's not our Bob's. Sorry, Bob.
1: Well, can't yours, they both be big weddings that are coming up?
0: Well, yours will be coming up once Taylor's is over.
1: Oh, that's right. My season hasn't started yet.
0: Right, exactly. We're still over 3 months from your wedding, aren't we?
1: 84 days,
0: I think. Oh, we're in the window.
2: Whoa, like that. All right. Well, the rumors are Taylor's soon, but what if she's not soon? These are rumors.
0: Mm.
2: Do we know for sure the date is July 3rd?
0: With Taylor, we know nothing for sure.
2: Okay.
0: As far as I'm concerned. I heard that it was absolutely going to be in Rhode Island, but then all of a sudden everyone knew. And she went, no, I'm going to do something else. And I'm going to keep it under tighter wraps. Blake Lively might be at Taylor's wedding after all. Just so we understand, the most important issue right now is not the price of groceries or how much it costs to fill your tank with gas. It's who's going to Taylor's wedding. And on that front, I have some news. It's a couple different people. But first, we're going to start with Blake Lively's back in, maybe. One source says Taylor and Blake have had some, quote, loose conversations to test the water to get the trust back. Another source claims that Taylor has already officially invited Blake. A third source says Blake already has her dress picked out and is planning to be there, quote, she doesn't want to be seen as not going to the wedding because her image is very important to her. As you know, Blake and Taylor, it seemed like they fell out over her legal battle with Justin Baldoni over the movie It Ends With Us, that Blake was trying to involve her in that and use her friendship to get herself ahead. I don't know exactly what, but I know what everybody.

0: sorry, Somber's gotten a boost from her in a few sort of ways, I guess. So I can see him feeling obligated, but I would think a young man getting an invite to any wedding would be like, no thanks.
1: It's Taylor's wedding.
0: I know, but no thanks.
2: That's not true.
1: You're cray cray.
0: Because
1: he
0: doesn't want to go to weddings.
1: He doesn't like weddings, so he just assumes that all dudes don't like weddings.
2: It's not a gender thing. It's a you don't like certain types of fun thing.
1: Yeah.
3: Yeah, I love weddings.
0: You love weddings?
3: I love weddings. I'll go to a wedding if it's, I don't even know the people.
0: What do you love about them?
3: I like the food. I like the dancing. I like having dance-offs with people. it's beautiful.
1: You had one since you got your hips replaced?
3: I did after
1: your hips replaced your hips,
3: yeah,
1: not your knees.
3: I did after the first one. I haven't since the second one. I haven't been to a wedding.
1: Oh.
3: I haven't been anywhere where anybody wants to dance off, but I will.
1: Well, I mean, your reputation precedes you.
3: Yes, absolutely. But they're just beautiful. They're fun.
0: Okay.
3: The food alone.
0: When you were 20.
3: Oh, then I went for the bar.
0: Okay.
1: Some people do love weddings.
3: And the girls. There's, you know, usually single ladies there.
0: Okay.
2: Yeah, people all the single
3: let
2: ladies.
3: Loose.
1: All the single ladies.
2: All the single ladies.
1: All the single ladies.
0: I don't have anything else to say.
1: Okay.
0: Somber's going to go to their wedding. Great.
1: Somber and, let's see, Travis and Taylor's wedding guest list is gaining more power, says Tumza. Somber is supposedly confirmed. I don't know how anything is confirmed. It's all sources familiar with the guest list. Anyone familiar with her guest list is not a source for any of these. It's all speculation.
2: It looked like Travis just had his bachelor party.
1: Yeah. He was DJing. It
2: looked fun. Was he DJing or just he's just standing at the DJ booth?
1: Probably just standing at the DJ booth. But, you know, I don't think of him as being like particularly musical or
2: no, I don't think so. Yeah. I bet he could freestyle with the boys on the couch, though. I bet he does that.
1: Oh.
2: You know, sit around with some beers, put on a beat.
1: Is that what people do?
2: Yeah. Oh, yeah.
1: I see.
2: You don't do that? You do that? You just jam. You guys have guitars and stuff.
1: Yeah, we just make. You're right. You're right, I guess. I used to be much better at it. My brain's too slow now. Sources familiar with the guest list say Somber is expected to attend, and this is the Madison Square Garden. Everyone's saying it like that's the thing that's happening. July 3rd, Madison Square Garden. The massive event that TMZ has told you all about, which, by the way, is separate from the actual wedding ceremony, they're saying. Will they, if they have already married at City Hall, will they then still act out the wedding at Madison Square Garden?
2: I think it's implying there's going to be a more private ceremony, just their families, close friends, and then they're throwing a huge party as the reception.
1: So this will just be the reception, and here they are, the happy couple. You don't have to sit through the whole wedding.
2: Right. Mm. Instead, you're going to sit through a festival.
0: Won't people feel robbed of not getting the joys of an entire wedding? Will that be like a...
1: We weren't at your wedding. We were just at the reception.
0: Yeah, we got ripped off.
2: Yeah, I don't know.
1: Would you be bummed?
2: If I was only invited to the reception of Taylor Swift's wedding?
1: Mm-hmm.
2: No, I'd be happy just happy to be there.
1: Okay. Seems like it's going to be a pretty good show.
2: I wouldn't even complain if the food was bad.
1: Oh, the food's going to be great.
0: That's part of the reason why you guys go.
2: I don't really care about the food.
0: Hmm.
2: What? Wedding food's not always that great.
1: I absolutely concur.
0: Well, it comes out by the hundred. Yeah. Plate of 100.
1: I definitely, when he was saying he goes for the food, I'm like, that is the last thing on my list on the wedding.
2: I'm not getting people excited about the food at my wedding.
1: Are you buffeting it?
2: Yes. Mm. And we have some fun ideas, but I don't think it's going to blow anyone away.
1: Yeah, it's just food.
2: Right.
1: It's sustenance so that you have energy to dance. Carbo load.
2: You want to be full, but not too full.
1: Yeah. Nothing too messy. You don't want to get it all over your clothes. Anyway, Somber and Taylor have become pretty close in recent months. They were spotted together after Knicks game in New York. He also performed for Taylor earlier this month at the Songwriter Hall of Fame induction ceremony. That's really the entire story. I mean,
2: do you think if Blake's at the wedding, it actually tells us anything about where they stand?
1: Yes. If Blake is at the wedding, then that canceled song was about her and Taylor is over it.
2: Okay.
1: But Taylor doesn't get over things.
2: But do you think Taylor was ever actually mad at Blake?
1: I think that Taylor chose to distance herself.

0: herself and
1: Agreed.
0: probably wasn't, she was miffed, but it wasn't worth losing a friendship over. She just backed off. She was like, I don't want to be involved in this.
1: Agreed.
0: I got enough stuff going on. That's what I think.
1: I think you're right. I think they're still friends and they'll, you know, relationships ebb and flow.
0: Yeah. They seemed really tight for a long time.
1: Blake made her the godmother to all three of the kids. That's kind of a little
0: Jesus
1: weird, honestly.
0: I think so, too.
1: Clingy.
0: Well,
1: stage five clinga.
0: She wanted to be Taylor's best friend. Who can blame her? George Lucas is coming out of retirement. Not for Star Wars. It's for Minions. He is voicing a character in the upcoming movie, Minions and Monsters. It's not clear if he'll be a human character, a monster, a minion. The studio behind Despicable Me cast George after he met their CEO and told him what a huge fan he was of the Minions. I don't know what event they were at, but they met up and he was just like, God, I love those Minions. Mm, just aren't they adorable?
2: Oh, I've
0: especially
2: seen all
0: the one-eyed ones.
2: Yeah, I've seen all of it. I don't know what he loves about it.
0: So he's voicing something in the upcoming one. And the CEO says George is already talking about a role he wants to do in the next Minions movie. Minions and Monsters is July 1st. It comes out. When is that?
2: Oh,
0: like next week? Next
2: That is right around
0: Wednesday
2: the corner.
0: Or something?
2: That is next Wednesday. Mm. Not this Wednesday. Next week,
0: Wednesday. So that's considered the start of the July 4th weekend. Is that correct? Why? Because why would they open on a Wednesday? I guess because
2: it's just a holiday weekend. The 3rd is Friday. Mm-hmm. 4th is Saturday. By the way, it says Independence Day celebrated or on the 3rd. So do people have the 3rd off?
0: A lot of people do have the 3rd off. And we're taking the 4th off. I mean, we're taking the 6th off.
3: Remember?
2: Oh, the Monday.
3: Yeah.
2: Oh, right. Oh, so that just counts as one less vacation day. It's a holiday.
0: Yeah, you're burning one less
2: day. Got it. Yeah. Okay.
0: Speaking of the movies, Toy Story, the biggest opening for any of the Toy Story movies. $160 million domestically, $152 million internationally for a worldwide take of about $312 million in one weekend. In fact, I was reading something where they did a preview day, and that also broke all kinds of records. Like, I thought that was like maybe $17 million or something, just like in a one-day preview thing at a limited number of places. So, congratulations, Toy Story. You're amazing.
2: Do you have a second, or should I do this in my news?
0: Oh, go ahead. What do you got?
2: This is from USA. So, I saw Toy Story 5 over the weekend with my kids on Saturday night, and I absolutely loved
0: Toy Story
2: it.
0: 5.
2: Toy Story 5. I loved it. It's up there with the best of them, mm-hmm. in my opinion. And they handled the tech takeover among our children so well. And I could see that being difficult. Like, they really had to navigate that and keep the story also good and all the stuff. They did great with it. So this story is, we ranked Pixar's Toy Story movies, and this is how it was ranked by USA Today.
0: Okay.
2: At number 6, Lightyear. In everything I saw, Lightyear is last on the Toy Story
0: It's interesting because that is a Toy Story franchise movie. It's the origin story for Buzz Lightyear. But I was like 6 of them, but you're right. That is in that universe.
2: And I hate to say it because I do love Pixar and the work they do, but it's true. It's the worst one. It's not even worthy of the Toy Story franchise. It was that bad. The whole, we're going to just, never mind. It doesn't matter. At 6, Lightyear.
0: I didn't mind it. But it was, I was like, kids are going to watch this?
2: Yeah, that's what
0: Quantum
2: I'm saying.
0: Physics?
2: Yeah, like that's, okay, seems... so we'll try again. Okay, we'll try again. Like,
0: relativity?
2: Come on, man. What?
0: What?
2: Okay. At number 5 on the rankings from USA Today, Toy Story 4. I agree with this.
0: That's number 5.
2: That's number 5.
0: Yeah. Well, to me, that is number... on the 4 I've seen, that would be
2: the last,
0: the worst best of them.
2: At number 4 is Toy Story 3. That's the one where they get donated to the daycare and have to get themselves out of there. Or try.
0: So that's dropped down to 4th place on this list of 6.
2: That is 4th place. Toy Story 5 comes in at number 3.
0: Oh.
2: at number

0: Number two is Toy Story 1.
1: I agree with this list.
0: The best of the best. And they even say, like Empire Strikes Back, the rare sequel that's better than the original, thanks to the debuting Jessie.
1: Yep.
0: Lending a needed girl power spunk to the franchise and on and on. But there it is. Toy Story 2 is the best among them all.
1: Toy Story 2 is absolutely magical. Mm-hmm. Like, I completely agree with this, with that list.
0: I agree with the list, too. And when you see Toy Story 5, you will believe it fits right in there at third, too, because it's that good.
1: Better than the third and fourth one.
0: Yep. Mm. It's that good. It's great.
1: Well, I like to hear that. Did you know that Woody has the last name? Tom Hanks did not know. In fact, most people don't know, but it was tweeted years ago. So, time for a mini game. Is Woody's last name Jenkins, Pride, or Honorman? Woody Jenkins, Woody Pride, or Woody Honorman?
0: Honorman.
2: Jenkins.
3: Honorman.
1: Jenkins is the correct answer. That is a point for Maddie.
0: Well, he gets all the points today. I mean, he took our head right off.
1: Yeah,
0: there's
1: actually,
0: nothing left
1: I'm
0: going to
1: give him an extra point.
0: Yeah, give him another point. Give him all the points. Like, what do you?
1: I'll give him two.
0: Are you kidding me?
1: Yeah. During a recent interview to promote Toy Story 5, a journalist revealed to, I'm wrong. Nobody got. Did anybody say Pride?
3: No.
1: His last name's Pride.
3: Not Jenkins.
1: No, I made up Jenkins. I don't know why I forgot, because I did this on Friday. That's why.
0: What?
3: Yeah. I thought Jenkins was a crazy choice.
0: Yeah,
1: Woody's
0: Honorman
1: last name
0: was
1: Pride.
0: I would have gone Pride second, because Honorman sounds like
1: Woody Honorman,
0: a hero. You know, like
1: Woody
0: that's
1: Pride
0: what he's supposed to be.
1: I'm a dum dum. Which, by the way, is the same last name as Jesse. I didn't realize any of these guys had a last name. So it sounds like they're related, I guess.
3: Are they made by the same company?
1: Yeah, they're like a set, right? Weren't they all part of the Woody's Roundup show?
3: Oh, that's right.
0: And by the way, there's some love in the new one.
1: The journalist said, so I guess they're brother and sister. And Tom was like, no, distant cousins at best, please. Which made I was like, oh, something must be brewing.
3: No spoilers, please.
1: He said, how did they find this out? I play the guy. I didn't realize I had a surname. Apparently, it's true. People have known it for years. The source was someone at Pixar who tweeted about. Hold on, let me find the tweet. Will I ever find the tweet? What? Here it is. Lee Unkrich. Unkrich? Woody's actual full name is Woody Pride and has been since the earliest days of developing the original Toy Story. Mm. There you go.
3: Mm. Appropriate information to learn in June. Because it's Pride Month.
0: Yeah.
1: Oh, Woody Pride.
3: He's an ally.
0: Very much so. Yep. Mm-hmm. I love the way. I don't want to spoil anything.
1: Let's not spoil anything. We don't have to spoil anything.
0: Oh, man. Every time, there I am, and now I'm caught.
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3: 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Sarah and Vinny, Alice's morning show. Today's show dedicated to our fearless leader, Kieran. It's her birthday today. Kieran,
4: right.
3: You're amazing.
4: Kieran, just so you know, remember that my kid is a liar. And what she wrote on that Father's Day card is also a lie. Lies, just so you know. She liked it and so, your daughter's hysterical. And I was like, no, my daughter's a liar. Anyway.
3: What did she write?
5: Yeah.
4: You didn't look at the card?
3: No, I don't look at Instagram.
4: Well, then you don't get to know.
3: Tell me what it said.
4: It doesn't matter.
5: I don't remember.
2: King of farts.
3: Oh yeah, no, that makes sense.
4: God damn it!
3: Happy birthday.
5: Donut.
4: What is wrong?
3: God damn it, Donut.
2: Sorry, I happen to remember.
3: Thanks for happening to remember.
4: She wrote, what's it, what goes, I got a picture. She goes, what goes into a great dad? And then on, she put some things on there, and on there was Fart King.
3: Oh.
4: That's you. That's not me. She's the Fart King.
3: Sure she
4: is.
3: No, I believe you. She's definitely not lying. You're not doing fart jokes. Kids don't even like those.
2: I stand with Edie.
4: It's Isla.
2: I stand with Isla.
3: Spider catcher. Pasta guru. Big softy. Absolute legend, mostly. Oh, that's a great looking card.
4: And then?
3: And Fart King.
4: Yeah.
2: They really like you.
5: I love that.
3: I know.
5: Fart King's a compliment.
3: It's a pie chart.
5: At that age. They're in awe of your abilities.
3: Yeah, your farting abilities are amazing.
4: And then she goes, we can hear you when you're in your room. I'm like, yeah, I excuse myself and I go to a bathroom or my own room and take care of that.
3: Why? Well, you can get laughs.
4: Well, I'm trying to not be known as a fart.
5: You don't ever say,
3: unfortunately.
5: You don't do the pull my finger thing or anything?
3: Oh, that's
5: oh, man. My nephews love that.
3: Oh, they'll fall about the place.
4: Your nephews, they're boys. I thought I was free of this. And it turns out
3: girls don't like fart jokes?
4: Girls love farts as much, if not more. That's all they talk about.
3: Well, kids.
5: They're funny.
3: What's funny is it gets very simple when you're a kid, what's funny and what isn't. It gets way more nuanced as you get older.
4: Yeah.
3: But farts are always still funny.
4: Anyway.
3: Happy birthday, Kieran. All of this fart talk for you. Our gift to you.
4: She writes to me, it's natural, Vin. Don't worry about it. I'm like, no, it's not. What are you talking about?
3: Yep.
4: The head of the company, the corner office.
3: She knows.
4: This is what my kid is up to.
3: She was making a fart joke.
4: Ah.
3: We have an Alice escape to see Harry Styles at Madison Square Garden. This is, you want this, 9:05. We'll have your first code word. Mason and Jane have code words at 12:05 and 5:05, respectively. You listen for the code words. You could win a pair of sold-out tickets to Harry Styles October 3rd at Madison Square Garden. We'll fly you there, and we got a two-night hotel stay for you and a guest. It's all courtesy of Columbia Records.

0: 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I'm going to start with Savannah Guthrie. This is, the headline was that she received a message in February that her mother was already dead. This, again, this is also more nuanced than that. So here's how the story goes. Savannah Guthrie, who is a Today Show anchor, I think it was maybe January 31st was the last day anybody saw her mom, 84-year-old Nancy Guthrie, alive at all. It's the first last time she was seen. According to a new report, they got a message on February 6th apologizing for Nancy Guthrie's inadvertent death. Inadvertent is the word that was used. But the sender,
1: the kidnappers apologized?
0: They got a message apologizing for Nancy. This is just from the story here. Apologizing for Nancy Guthrie's inadvertent death. But the sender also suggested returning the body for an unspecified amount of money. Now, that's a week after the last time anybody saw her. Hours after she was Nancy was reported missing on February 1st, a ransom note from the same IP address as apparently this other note asked for $4 million in Bitcoin for her safe return. Instead of sending the full amount, authorities sent about $152 in Bitcoin to the address they were giving, hoping that the perp would retrieve it, which would have made them traceable, apparently. I don't know how that works.
1: Well, you'd like to
0: I
1: think
0: thought you couldn't trace that.
1: The good guys have their ways.
0: Right. But they never touched it, the $152. TMZ is saying there was no apology note or claim from the kidnappers that Nancy was dead, but that someone who wanted money to turn in the kidnappers did imply she was dead by writing, "Time is no longer of the essence." So depending on what source you look at, they may or may not have known. To me, it felt like the way they were posting those videos in for weeks, months even afterward, they felt that there was some kind of hope. But it's possible that they really just wanted the return of her body, or they just wanted to know what happened. But if they'd known from the first week, it seems like, I don't know, you wouldn't be posting that tone of message. So Savannah Guthrie, and now it's been, God, are we pushing 5 months now?
1: Oh, there's
0: February, March, April, May, and
1: I believe we all sort of accepted that she's not coming back.
0: Right.
1: But I'd also believe that for Savannah's sake, for any family member's sake, I'm sure they would like to recover and, you know, mourn her and
0: yes.
1: put her in a place
0: of closure.
1: Right.
0: Know what happened.
1: And they'll never know what happened. And I'm sure what they fear is she's tied up, blindfolded in a trunk of some car somewhere. You know what I mean? Like mm-hmm. It's horrific what your mind would probably, hopefully that isn't what happened, but why would you expect kidnappers to treat her well?
0: Right.
1: Or to the apology is like, oh, screw you.
0: Right. We apologize for the inadvertent death. Jesus.
1: Inadvertent.
0: You
1: stole her.
0: Yeah. Anything that happened after that was verdant.
1: Right.
0: Vertent. Advertent.
1: I don't know.
0: I don't either. When we started here at Alice in 1997.
1: Whoa, what just happened?
0: I went back.
1: We're in the Wayback Machine?
0: We're in the Wayback Machine.
1: Okay.
0: Yep. In February, I think our first day on the air was February 17th.
1: Just me and you.
0: 1997. Just the two of us.
1: Mm-hmm.
0: That was it.
1: We were just talking about that.
0: Yeah. It was a couple months, I think, before Yuzette was the first person we added, and she came on to.
1: She came from down the hall
0: right.
1: at KCBS.
0: Yep.
1: And she said, all right, I'll work with these two yeah. clowns.
0: And then I think we added Kathy, the traffic reporter,
1: mm-hmm.
0: and we started getting interns. And then soon enough, this guy Hooman, he came on the show, and I think he was working in our promotions department,
1: yep.
0: and he was just weird enough to become a part of the show for 20 years. But one of the big things that was happening musically at the time we started was the Lilith Fair.
1: Mm-hmm.
0: That was Sarah McLachlan's kind of brainchild, and it was... cool. It was all female acts and they toured it around and it for years. It was a hot ticket.
1: I don't even know why it went away.
0: I don't either.
1: You'd think that thing would be a lock.

0: The people of today are bringing it back.
1: Good.
0: And by people, I mean Olivia Rodrigo. Olivia Rodrigo is launching a music festival. It'll feature Chapel Roan and Stevie Nicks. It's called Daisy Chain Fields. This first one is going to take place in Irvine this August. And the proceeds, it looks like the net proceeds are going to nonprofits, including Baby to Baby, Planned Parenthood, and the National Domestic Workers Alliance, among others. Olivia is hosting her own music festival. She confirmed this on Monday. There's a whole bunch of others, all women. Daisy Chain Fields, August 29th at the Great Park in Irvine. Are you familiar? The Great Park?
1: No. When I left Irvine when I graduated high school, so that's where I spent my entire childhood. But I never went. There's nothing to go back to.
0: Mm.
1: Like there doesn't. They don't have. You wouldn't go, oh,
0: that hot spot,
1: the restaurant to, right. Or the buildings, or it is suburbia.
0: You drive through, you look at your house, you go, oh yeah, we used to hang out on this corner, mm-hmm. And then we got on the bus and went to surf.
1: Yeah, I don't say that in like I had a great childhood, mm-hmm. But there's nothing there for me.
0: This is going to feature, so it's obviously Olivia Rodrigo, Chapel Roan, Stevie Nicks, Mitski, Karen O, Sarah McLachlan. Cat's Eye, Bikini Kill, Doichi, how do you
1: Dochi.
0: Say her name?
1: Dochi.
0: Eli, Garbage, Not For Radio.
1: This is
0: the
1: amazing.
0: The Breeders, I know. It looks great. There's a whole long list of people who are all going to play. I don't know. They say festival, so I don't know. Does that, it sounds like it's just one day, so all these acts are going to play.
1: There must be multiple stages because you'd never get the stages changed over in time. You
0: right.
1: Just wouldn't.
0: Probably five or six acts on the main stage and then maybe a couple of little side
1: stage. Garbage is a headliner.
0: Sarah McLachlan, Stevie Nicks, Chapel Roan is definitely Olivia herself, obviously.
1: It's funny. Sarah McLachlan, I don't know if she makes the main stage at this point.
0: Oh, really?
1: Well, that's what I'm saying. Like, those are big acts.
0: Right. Actually, right.
1: The Breeders won't make the main stage. Dochi's gigantic right now.
0: I know.
1: So she's someone who I would imagine is going to be a top four act?
0: Yeah, I don't know. Right. Maybe they'll do most of these on the main stage, starting it early, and then have just sort of a side stage elsewhere. They can't all be on the main stage.
1: It's a lock for a success, though. That's a really killer lineup and super fun.
0: In the festival's mission statement, Olivia Rodrigo called Daisy Chain Fields a festival founded on the belief that joy, community, and creativity can inspire meaningful change. It affirms that music and collective experience can serve as enduring drivers of progress and social change. It's a place where inspiration and curiosity lead to knowledge, strength, and action. Well, there you go. They got a cute little poster. Maybe we could throw the poster up on the...
1: They're calling it Daisy Chain?
0: Daisy Chain Fields. And it's in the Great Park in Irvine, California on August 29th.
1: Let me look it up.
2: Tickets are pricey.
0: Oh, yeah?
1: Well, it's going to be, that's a lot of acts.
2: GA mm-hmm. is $250. Then it goes GA Plus, $350, VIP $500, and pit viewing,
0: $1,250.
3: Oh, man. $250
0: to see all those bands.
3: 10 artists.
0: To see Olivia and Chapel Roan. And
2: Garbage.
0: Right.
1: Yeah,
3: I already shared the poster, by the way.
0: Oh, great. Thank you.
1: They say that it's a massive 1,300-acre mixed-use public space.
0: 1,300 acres. Wow.
1: Uh-huh. Built on the former Marine Corps Air Station El Toro, which is where my dad was stationed and why we lived in Irvine.
0: Oh, right.
1: That's why we moved there.
0: So if you want more info on this... I'm looking at the Hollywood Reporter. I guess we could throw the story up. But, I mean, that's if I get – so you're seeing ticketing? I'm not even seeing that they're on sale yet. Is it starting up pretty soon?
2: You can go now to the website for the festival and get a pre-sale code.
0: Jeez, that park is humongous. That's
1: It's no Golden Gate Park. It's flat, and there's not a lot of...
0: Not a lot of... You know what it is? It's a lot of playing fields.
1: Mm-hmm.
0: Yeah. That's really cool. It's beautiful, actually. What's going on with the umbrella? I mean, the balloon in the middle there.
1: Orange County. It's orange.
0: I get it. Orange.
1: Because everything used to be orange groves there, and they plowed them all.
0: Yeah.
1: The namesake has been removed.
0: So they put it back in.
1: I grew up with that smell of orange blossoms, though, that I just... To this day, I love it.
0: What's not to love?
1: So...
2: Great. Pre-sale starts tomorrow, and I'm going to put the website up on the Facebook page.
0: Oh, perfect. Thank you. Daisy Chain Fields. This is...
2: It's DaisyChainFields.com.
0: Oh, DaisyChainFields.com. Mm-hmm. This is Olivia Rodrigo's, her own music festival. It looks to me like those look like all female artists. So congrats to her. I think that's great. And I sort of liked that it came back around because as soon as I saw it, I'm like, oh, man. And even Sarah McLachlan's playing at this thing. And a very Lilith Fair vibe. I like it. Liam Payne is the one from One Direction who fell off a balcony in, I think, in Brazil, wasn't he? Argentina?
3: One somewhere in South America, okay. Yeah.
0: He has a 9-year-old son, Bear, and Bear is getting everything, which is not surprising. It looks like they've figured out what his estate is worth. Anybody have a guess? What is Liam Payne of One Direction, formerly of One Direction?
1: $50 million.
3: Right. I was going to say 50, so I'll say 51.
2: Oh, I don't think that much. 49.
0: 28. $28 million. So that's a point for Maddie. Well, look at you starting off at the point there, Maddie.
1: Maddie, you're a boy band guy. Why do you think it's so low? I mean, it is low, but...
2: He's one member of a, you know, bunch of guys.
1: All right.
2: I got to split that money up.
1: All right.
2: And his solo career wasn't great.
1: It wasn't?
0: No.
2: No.
1: No.
0: Well, he was no Harry Styles.
1: His end was not attractive. Like, wasn't he on the run from, like, he'd been on a bender and was on the run from somebody there?
0: Yeah,
1: isn't that why he climbed over the balcony?
2: His ex-girlfriend, but he was definitely on a bender.
0: Well, he was, right.
2: Yeah.
0: He was having those problems that people sometimes have. Liam Payne, his son Bear is inheriting about $28 million. Just a little kid. He shares her with ex Cheryl Cole, and he's been named the sole beneficiary. He cannot get at the money. He'll get access to some of it now, but most of it's in a trust until
1: he turns
0: 18.
1: Wouldn't his mom get access to it to raise him?
0: Probably, I guess. Right? A 9-year-old doesn't need millions of dollars. And you hope that they don't get the money at 18 and then go crazy. I would, you know, honestly, if I had a 9-year-old who was inheriting $28 million, and I don't know how you keep the story away from him at 9, he's probably got a smartphone. But you almost don't want to tell a kid, don't worry, your entire future's all set. You want to tell a kid, go to school, figure out what you want to do with your life, and not, you never have to work. That's not helpful.
1: I confused Cheryl Cole with, I guess, Paula Cole. Oh. But Cheryl Cole is not one of the original Alice artists I was thinking. She's from something called Girls Aloud.
0: Oh.
1: Like a girl band.
0: Yeah.
1: So.
0: I don't see her on the Olivia Rodrigo list.
1: Yeah.
0: Payne died in October of 2024. He fell off the balcony of his third-story hotel room in Buenos Aires, Argentina. 31 years old. Cheryl, you know, just a word of advice. Don't tell that kid he's got any money. Let him make something of himself. Let him decide who he wants to be in the world and then give him the $28 million.
1: Oh,
0: I know, right?
1: Oh God. Can you just hear yourself yelling? I quit. Whatever it is
0: right.
1: You're doing.
0: I have quit. What? So that's about 11 years from now. No, 9 years from now, 9 years from now. Properly invested, that kid is going to inherit $50 million. Money makes money. Mm. Elmo stepped in it during the NBA finals.
1: Was it poop?
0: Just, you know, the internet. He posts on Twitter and stuff.
1: Elmo said something that got him in trouble.
0: Well, what he said was, let me see if I can find the original tweet here. I wish good luck to all the teams. I hope all the teams have a good time and have fun. Thank you.
2: You really nailed it.
1: Where is the controversy?
0: The controversy is you pick the Knicks, Elmo. There's apparently a Times Square's Elmo who got beat out of him because he didn't pick the New York team.
1: Oh.
3: Elmo's from the Upper West Side. That's where Sesame Street is. So the Knicks fans were pissed.
0: Elmo lives on Sesame Street. Sesame Street is in New York. And Elmo should have been all in on the Knicks, according to New Yorkers. Elmo is not making the same mistake twice. He posted an Instagram video voicing his support for Team USA.
1: Oh, he learned his lesson.
0: In the World Cup. But Elmo loves everybody. Just to be clear, don't make this a thing.
1: But Elmo got his head kicked in for the Knicks mistake.
0: For saying,
1: so.
0: I hope everyone has fun. Yeah. Okay, I am out of time. Vinny, what's coming up in the
1: Your
0: news?
1: Your sunglasses are not worth it.
0: Oh, no.
1: After these.
0: Blah, blah, blah.
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0: What's up, everyone? This Alice Report is brought to you by the Marin County Fair.
4: Oh, yeah.
6: Wee-haw!
0: Join them July 1st through the 5th at the Marin County Fairgrounds. 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You want to go to this. If you're in the North Bay, mm-hmm.
4: It's a great fair. I can't wait.
0: You love it.
4: Yeah.
0: Okay. Big day today as it's Amazon Prime Day. Also, the NBA draft happens. Morning, it's the same weather we've been getting, which is that overcast conditions, June gloom to start. And then clearing later.
4: Yeah.
0: High in the low 80s. Did it clear at your house yesterday?
4: Yeah, but not fully. Mm.
0: We had sun at the beach.
4: Did you?
0: So it did clear up. But it starts out pretty overcast and pretty dark. So
4: it was windy, too, I guess.
7: Cold.
4: Yeah.
0: I'm going to tell you a story about a young lady who should have left her phone. She lost her hand in the incident. Her phone fell in a porta potty, and she reached in for it.
4: And her hand rotted off.
0: Well,
4: that's crazy.
0: Anyone who knows her is like, could you, you know, shake with your other hand? Could you cook? Could you put a glove on the hand that was in the toilet that one time?
4: Yeah.
6: For forever?
4: Ever and ever. Yeah, sorry.
0: What are you doing reaching in a toilet, Bob?
6: For my phone.
0: Right.
4: How deep was it in there?
6: I had a glove. First, I tried using a stick, but, you know, I couldn't feel.
4: You can't

0: anything
1: grab
0: with
1: the
0: stick
1: too.
0: And it was opaque. But I got a glove, and the glove went just past my wrist.
1: Mm.
0: But unfortunately, the bottom of the porta potty, you know, phone sink, went more like mid forearm. But I got it, baby.
2: Did you have to fish around and like?
1: Hell yeah, she did.
0: I remember
1: that thing
0: finding
1: maple leaves
0: it,
1: down.
0: I remember finding it pretty quick once I got in there.
3: Did you boot right on right into the toilet while leaning your face in? Were you like, wah, wah, wah, wah.
0: No, but wah, there was wah. Somebody, there was this guy holding a flashlight for me, and he was so grossed out, he ran away and puked. And then this wonderful girl, I think her name was Josephine, came to my rescue. She saw me through it, and then she helped me get hand sanitizer from the med tent.
1: Were people just pouring water on you?
2: Yeah,
1: you
2: how did you wash it off?
0: Well, there's no sinks on the premises. I was at a music festival.
2: Right.
0: So it was just hand sanitizer and napkins.
1: Oh, my God.
0: But I didn't get sick or anything.
3: Did you walk like this the whole day, though?
0: No, but people were definitely a little more wary of me. I mean, it was 2 a.m. There was only one artist left, so.
3: Did you get any on your sleeves?
0: I wasn't wearing sleeves.
3: Oh, okay.
1: Phew.
3: A man. Now, listen.
1: Okay.
3: In this story, I'll give you, it was your phone. You love your phone. I understand.
0: It was waterproof.
3: They are, well, still, you're going to put that to your ear?
1: I'm not going to take any phone calls on this thing for a while. I think I'm going to immediately get a new phone. This one's tainted.
0: I don't talk on the phone anyway.
3: A man, this is not, you leave these. You let these go.
1: Oh, what did he go
3: A man
1: after?
3: Trying to retrieve his sunglasses from a campsite vault toilet had to be rescued after he fell in. Oh, no! First responders were called to Camp Edison in the foothills of Sierra Nevada Mountains just before 2:30 in the afternoon on Saturday. For a report of a confined space rescue. First responders arrived to find the man who'd fallen into a waterless, non-flushing toilet while trying to grab the sunglasses he'd dropped inside.
1: Yeah, you're right. I mean, I don't care how, it could be the brightest day of all time, but you don't have sunglasses anymore.
3: The man was in the toilet for at least 15 minutes before they were able to get him out. They couldn't have gotten there even that fast. That is not true.
1: I would almost think you'd be overcome by the stench and just die.
0: You would definitely want to die.
1: Yeah, I'm going to just be dead now. A waterless, it's just a hole.
3: It's a chemical tank.
1: Oh, God.
0: Like one of those ones that's out when you go hiking where it's just kind of a hole.
3: Yep. They were able to safely get him out, decontaminate him, and they say, he'll
1: How'd
3: be
1: they
3: okay.
1: Do? They boiled him.
3: There's not enough they could do that would keep me from feeling like.
1: Plus his hair is probably hanging down.
3: I can't be around me.
1: Did he make it, his whole body make it past the toilet seat, or was he just jammed in the toilet seat?
3: He got
1: seat?
3: All the way in.
1: Oh, he was inside
3: he was
1: looking
3: in.
1: Up. So he landed softly, I assume.
2: On his face, though, probably.
1: Yeah, oh, sure. Oh.
2: I mean think about it. That's how you're going to go in after sunglasses, yeah. Mm-hmm. And there's no way you're not hitting your face right into it.
3: Oh, and
1: Hope
3: you know
1: his
3: what?
1: Mouth was closed.
3: This happens to me almost never, but in toilets, trust me. Every now and then I'll be in the ocean and I'll be getting, you know, really tumbled, really thrown. And I'll come up and get a mouthful of water as I'm going for air. And it makes me want to barf. Ocean water.
1: Yeah, yeah.
3: And now I'm choking and trying to breathe. And you know he went in with his.
1: Mm. Oh, just one more. Oh, it's hideous. It's so hideous. Oh, God.
0: This is why I only buy cheap sunglasses.
1: Yep, this is why.
3: You can, even if you have nice sunglasses.
1: It doesn't,
3: and
1: right.
3: I've said to you guys.
1: You no longer have sunglasses.
3: When you have your sunglasses on, yes, it can be tacky to wear them inside. If you can safely put them on your head or in your T-shirt, mm-hmm. That's fine. But putting them down is the same as saying goodbye forever.
1: Yes.
3: So keep them on. I don't know what he did, how they ended up.

0: up in there, but that is an absolute goodbye. I don't care if they're prescription.
1: Yeah.
0: I don't care if
1: no.
0: your mommy gave them to you
1: There's
0: and
1: nothing.
0: She's gone to heaven.
1: Right.
0: And they're super important for, you know, that reason.
1: Yeah. I would love to talk to this guy just to ask him, like, why? You know, what possible thing? Because even if your first instinct was, oh, I could probably reach in there, you'd be like, well, no, I'm not going to do that. That, what a bummer. Mommy's sunglasses are gone. You just don't do it. Do you think that he had them maybe attached to the front of his shirt and he

0: your head, that could be the
1: yep.
0: whoop. But I would also say, have a good one.
1: Yeah. So did he, I assume he got his glasses
0: yeah,
1: back.
0: But I really was like, we need to have a way to get out of our bodies and into a new one. Like, this one's ruined.
1: Yeah.
0: This one's been in a porta potty.
1: Shed this one.
0: I can't sell this to anybody.
1: Mm-mm.
0: You imagine meeting someone, you'd have to be like, listen, eventually you're going to find out. Yeah. Truly covered in crap, like all the way up to my head in it. There's not a part of me that wasn't covered in crap. Just so you know.
1: I'm clean now.
0: As clean
1: as I can get.
0: I have.
1: And it's been 6 years.
0: Yeah.
1: Don't they say you have a whole new body every 7 years? Like every cell has been replaced or something?
0: That's great news if that's the case.
1: Yeah.
0: Because you would need that.
1: You would. It's true. I don't know if that can really be true, though. Like tattoos, you'd think they'd just be gone after 7 years if that was
0: the
1: case.
0: Well, they have to get the ink deep in you. I showed you. I still
1: have.
0: But
1: still, like, that's layers. They just grow out
0: and die. Little dots of ink from a homemade tattoo I did when I was, like, 15 or 16.
1: Mm.
0: They're still there, but right after I did this thing to myself with a needle and Indian ink, I realized I just tattooed my hand and my dad's going to kill me.
1: Mm.
0: And so I started scrubbing it to get it. And there's still some there. You can't see it if I don't.
1: I've known you for 30 years.
0: But I'm just saying. If you get it in deep enough, it will stay.
1: Mm.
0: The ink, I mean. And the poop.
1: Right. I feel like if you fall into it, like it grinds in.
0: All
1: it
0: the
1: just
0: way.
1: Goes, oh, God, a new host.
0: Luckily, Bob only lost a hand in the incident.
1: I know. Which hand was it again?
2: I'm sure it was my right.
0: Oh, no.
2: I committed. And I think it was in 2019. So I think weekend it will have been 7 years.
1: Yeah.
2: I'm officially
1: clean.
2: You have
1: a whole new hand, right? Officially take 7 years before you are clean after falling in a porta potty.
2: Now that I'm clean, I'm never going to risk it.
0: Sarah.
1: Yeah.
0: You're English.
1: Yes.
0: Yes. And you've been to England?
1: I have.
0: What does Bob's your uncle mean? Bob.
1: Mm. I've heard that expression.
0: Is your uncle.
1: I don't really know what it means.
0: It's what about like, Fanny's your aunt? Fanny.
1: Well, Fanny is
0: your aunt.
1: A vajayjay.
0: No, it's not.
1: It is there.
0: Fanny's your butt. Mm-mm,
1: that's what we think it is. But apparently it's
0: a woman area?
1: Mm-hmm.
0: Specifically.
1: Apparently, yes.
0: Huh.
1: I've been told. Fanny's your aunt, Bob's your uncle. I don't know.
0: Bob's your uncle, it means just like that.
1: And Bob's your uncle.
0: And you can also say, Fanny's your aunt. These are English expressions that sound fake, but are totally real.
1: Oh, okay. This is fun.
0: Takes the biscuit.
1: Like, is that like takes the cake? Well, doesn't that just take the biscuit?
0: It's like saying takes the cake, but in a negative way. It's usually used to show frustration.
1: A biscuit over there is a cookie.
0: Takes the biscuit.
1: Mm.
0: That
1: I don't
0: doesn't
1: know.
0: Feel that frustrated to me.
1: Right. Well, doesn't that just take the biscuit?
0: Oh,
1: like as it stole, it stole a cookie from you.
0: You just did it.
1: Oh, did I?
0: Oh, now I hear it.
1: I see.
0: I didn't hear it before.
1: So you're sarcastically saying that takes a cake.
0: Gone completely doolally. Doolally. Doolally. Gone completely.
1: Doolally.
0: It's D-O-O-L-A-L-L-Y.
1: I would say doolally.
0: Doolally. Gone completely doolally.
1: Gotta be crazy.
0: It means you lost your mind.
1: Yeah.
0: Taking the mickey. Sometimes it's taking the mick. These are English expressions that sound fake but are real.
1: I don't know that one. Anybody want to guess?
2: I had an English manager one time and he taught me this. It means like take the joke. Like, come on, take the mickey.
1: Oh.
2: Like if you make some fun of someone.
0: This means to make fun of someone.
1: Oh.
0: Taking the mickey. Bob gets a point. Come on.
1: Okay.
2: I knew Bob's your uncle, too, but you didn't ask.
0: No.
1: You could have volunteered it.
0: Well, let's see if you know this one. She spent the weekend at Her Majesty's pleasure.

0: Azure. Spent the weekend at Her Majesty's pleasure.
1: Did nothing?
0: Went to jail. About as useful as a chocolate teapot.
2: Because that would melt if you poured it. It's useless.
0: Brass monkeys. Brass monkeys.
3: That funky monkey.
0: Real British expressions that sound totally fake. Brass monkeys.
2: I don't know. What is it?
1: I don't know.
0: Means it's cold outside.
2: Oh, it's brass monkeys out there. That's weird.
0: You're throwing a wobbly. Throw a wobbly.
2: You fell down.
1: I like that. Maybe it's that.
0: It's a temper tantrum.
2: Oh.
0: If you're throwing a wobbly, you're throwing a temper tantrum. Full of beans. Full of beans.
1: Full of crap.
0: No, it means full of energy.
2: Oh, isn't he full of beans?
0: Mm-hmm.
1: I guess because they eat a lot of beans.
2: And then the farts propel them into like energetic situations. Got it.
3: Ask the fart king.
2: What do you think, fart king?
0: I think my daughter's a liar. That's what I think.
1: La la la la.
2: Farts a lot. He's a fart king.
0: A man is going viral on TikTok.
2: Oh, that's it for the English things. I like that.
0: Yeah.
2: That was fun. Thank you.
0: He says he's a Crumbl employee, and he warned a customer that their new dirty sodas have 148 grams of sugar in them.
2: Oh, wait a minute. He's a Crumbl employee.
0: A Crumbl employee. Do you know the store Crumbl?
2: I do not know the store Crumbl.
0: It sounds like it's a dessert shop.
2: Oh, like the way the cookie crumbles.
0: Mm-hmm.
2: Okay.
0: I've never seen a dessert shop that serves beverages, but these guys do.
2: Like alcoholic beverages?
0: No, this is their dirty sodas.
2: Okay.
0: Which dirty sodas are extra sugary.
2: Mm.
0: Drinking too many of them is probably not the best for your health. He says he's had customers shrug it off saying, I drink 10 cans of soda a day. This is no thing.
2: Mm.
0: Meanwhile,
2: plus I'm in a shop called Crumbles. Like, I clearly am looking for a sugar fix.
0: He says that some people ask him to even add extra sugar, extra pumps of syrup, which is what these sodas are. They're absolutely
2: corn syrup.
0: Naturally, Crumbl says they don't want employees telling people to not order their food. They have sugar drinks, sugar cookies, sugar everything. It's what they do there.
2: Yeah, they make things out of sugar.
0: So the guy says he was warned to shut his trap, but he is again going viral on TikTok for having warned the party people that dirty sodas have at least 148 grams of sugar. Now, can someone tell me what that amounts to? Is that a whole cake?
2: I don't know. Let's find
0: out. Like, what would be the equivalent?
2: Grams.
1: Your daily value of sugar is 50 grams. So you're supposed to have 50 grams a day.
0: Oh, okay.
2: It is 30 teaspoons.
0: Of sugar.
2: Of sugar.
0: That's a lot.
2: Oh, granulated sugar. It's about 35 teaspoons of granulated sugar. But I was thinking, you know, if it's...
0: Imagine just doing that. Pouring that in 30 whatever, you know, teaspoons, and then trying to get that down your belly.
2: I'm finding out how many teaspoons in a cup.
1: One scoop of ice cream has up to 24 grams of sugar.
2: And that's pretty sugary.
0: Anyway, so now you know, those dirty sodas are a lot.
3: A normal cola has 10 teaspoons.
1: Really? Yeah. Oh, 10 teaspoons.
3: Yeah.
1: Woo! That's a lot.
0: It is a lot.
2: Granulated one sugar is about 3/4 of a cup of sugar. Just 3/4 of a measuring cup of sugar into your drink.
3: Oof.
2: Yikes. Weirdly, all different measurements depending on what you're measuring.
3: I used to do that with Kool-Aid, though. Used to put up.
2: That is true. Remember that? Kool-Aid was
0: homemade punch.
2: You put a cup of sugar in. Yeah.
0: So good, though.
2: I know. Delicious.
0: And you're a kid, so you just turn right around and run outside and, you know, I still and never know
2: that,
0: stop.
2: That exact flavor that of the red Kool-Aid. Mm-hmm. What did he yell when he... Kool-Aid! When he burst through the wall?
0: No.
1: Oh, wow. Yeah.
2: Oh, yeah.
4: Is that it?
1: I think so.
2: That sounds right.
0: Yeah, I don't think he yelled Kool-Aid.
2: Oh, yeah. Kool-Aid.
0: How about a fast fact?
2: I love fast facts.
0: I've done this one before, but it's especially good.
2: Okay.
0: The famous philosopher Voltaire made all of his money in 1729 when he was 35. He realized the jackpot of the French lottery was more, way more than the cost of buying every single ticket. So he bought every single ticket and won a jackpot of 500,000 francs, which is roughly the equivalent of tens of millions of dollars in today's money.
2: Just be, he found a way to get all the money together, bought every single number available. Huh.
0: Did the math, figured it out, got all the money.
2: Smart guy. I bet they changed the lottery
0: gonna,
2: after
0: I'm
2: that.
0: I'm going to figure that he...
2: Because he could just do it again the week after and the week after
0: the
2: that.
0: The minute he bragged about it, they went, oh, son of a biscuit.
2: All he had to do was find the one ticket. He could have done it again and again. Again and again and again.
0: The core of the earth...
2: Yeah.
0: Is hotter than the surface of the sun.
2: Is that true? Seems
0: yes.
2: unlikely.
0: It's true.
2: How are we not cooking from the inside?
0: Our text number is 800-400-3697. And that guy's name is Maddie, and he is on the show.
2: All right, Maddie.
3: 408, Maddie, please, please, please, please, please don't put the poo section of the show on the best of. I'm going to play it on Saturday. Thanks for the suggestion. We were talking earlier about the fart king over there, and
2: that's Vinny.
3: Not Cool Breeze anymore. 818.
2: It never was Cool Breeze, but fart king, I feel like it's got legs.
3: It really does. Vin, I agree. I have a 10-year-old twin girls, and they fart all the time and think it's the funniest.
0: They love it so very much, and it's really, it all comes out of them at dinner, at the dinner table. Mm.
2: Oh, they're having a fart contest at the dinner table?
0: And talking about farts and, you know, the whole thing.
2: It's normal human function.
3: 510, my daughter said I should get farts a lot on my license plate.
2: Sir farts a lot, please.
3: King of... Yeah, you can figure out a way to get king of fart
0: I'm
3: on your license plate.
0: I'm not the fart king! She's a liar!
2: You could just do a four, like farts a lot.
0: Stop counting
3: four,
0: it out,
3: yeah.
0: Yeah. Damn it. Everybody is here going, what could you?
3: It's like on Seinfeld, the ass man. Hey, fart king! Everybody would be yelling it at you. It'd be great.
0: No, thanks.
3: 925, the hypocrisy of Bob saying money is dirty. LOL.
0: But yes.
2: But she'll reach into a porta potty to get her phone. Bob.
1: I don't see how that's hypocrisy.
0: Money itself. You don't want any part of.
1: I'm sorry. Did I say that the porta potty wasn't dirty? I said my $1,000 phone is in there. I got two more days of this festival. I never said it wasn't dirty.
0: You used God. It for
2: the
0: two
2: whole
0: more
2: festival.
0: Days.
2: Wow.
3: 415. Crappy situation this guy got into. But another reason for men to put down the toilet seat. Rolo, listening. In Angwin?
2: Oh, like he was peeing into the toilet and he looked down to follow the course of the stream and his glasses slipped off his face.
0: Yeah.
2: I see. I just pictured, of course, where he would be sitting. Why wouldn't he be?
1: I don't understand how they fell in so deep that he could have fallen in and not gotten himself out, but he also thought he was going to be able to reach them.
2: Must have been a huge... Yeah.
3: They are deep.
2: This is a good size pile.
0: I'll tell you, I would have never even bothered to look because just looking in there is asking for a dry heave, but...
2: At best.
0: Yeah, but I have looked in, I admit, and it's way farther than it looks, and I imagine he was, you know... On the aisle.
2: Well, you called it a vault toilet, too, which I've never heard of that. Does that mean that they dug a vault into
3: it's
2: the ground?
3: Like it's like what I had growing up with an outhouse. Okay. You know, it's a big, deep hole. Usually you put lime in it, because you don't clean them out. They just degrade over time.
2: And then eventually you fill that hole in and you move the outhouse to a new hole?
3: I don't know. Ours was really old, and it never got filled. I think the lime, like took it down a little bit. But
2: that's good news.
3: Yeah, but yeah, we never had to.
2: All right.
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0: Those are my choices.
1: 10% happier, 20% luckier, 30% slower, aging slower.
0: That one's tempting.
1: That is tempting. Because it really has, it's like just this week, it snuck up on me in a way where I really can't believe it. Part of it was when I told my new friend at the beach that I was 57 and he went, whoa!
0: You're so old, brah.
1: Jesus.
0: Whoopa.
1: What?
0: Yeah, it's
1: But then I saw a guy who was 68 in the car with me just like a couple days later and went, I'm not that far from that. That's truly around the, what the?
0: Yeah. I know. It's
1: and
0: like,
1: he's a nice man. Don't get me wrong. We had a wonderful chat and he doesn't know I'm talking about him right now. I'm just saying, you know, the dialogue in my own head was, Jesus Christ, that's only 10 years away.
0: Yeah. Is that what I'm going to wind up looking like?
1: Woof.
0: I know. You know, you can't base how you're going to age on how other people age. You don't know what he's been up to, you know?
1: I don't.
0: And also genetically, some people get super wrinkly or, you know.
1: Well, it does feel
0: but
1: like.
0: It does feel like my face is kind of, my skin of my face is dripping off the bone structure of my face.
1: It
0: like,
1: does?
0: Yeah.
1: I don't feel that.
0: Affected by gravity. Like everything, all the things you don't think are going to happen to you, because they happen so slowly. It's like if you were up against a stone wall and there was another stone wall behind you, like between these two, and just like really slowly pushing your face and your whole body really into the other wall. I mean, it takes years, but it's ever present and always pushing, and you're getting more and more squashed looking.
1: What I was going to say is there is that term, hitting the wall. It's not a sneak up on you thing. It's happening and you don't notice. And then you just realize I've hit it.
0: Right. Especially when stupid Apple phones show you a picture from 5 years ago. Like it pops something up. I'm like, oh my God, that was only 5 years ago. I look 100 years younger.
1: I don't see that much stuff that makes me feel it. That's why for whatever reason this week, a couple things have happened where I went.
0: The young guy and the old guy.
1: Usually I'm by myself just doing my thing and I'm still going surfing all the time and. Sure, there's moments where I'm like, ow.
0: All right, so back to this thing here. So it was one of the options is age 30% slower.
1: Yes.
0: That one's tempting, but I think I'm going for number five, which is make 50% more money.
1: What?
0: I would take the big raise. I'm a very happy person. I'm a fairly lucky person. I really am tempted to take the aging thing. But that's the thing. I don't want to age young, you know, slower than John. Like, we're growing old together.
1: Mm.
0: Like, at least he also looks like crap. You know?
1: No see ya sucker in you, huh?
0: No. Oh, God,
1: oh,
0: no.
1: Boy.
0: No. And then what was that? Those, like, learning the sport? I could care less about that. What
1: better
0: was,
1: at athletics.
0: What was the 40% one?
1: Prettier or hotter is 40%.
0: I don't care about that.
1: 50% more money from your job or 60% better at any sport.
0: Yeah, I'll take the... If John can also have it, we'll take the 30% slower aging. But if only one of us can have it, then I'll take the 50% more money.
1: 50% more money is the winner.
0: Oh, is it? Yeah. Everybody wants to make more money. Well,
1: lucky,
0: not Bob. Bob doesn't care.
1: Right. Bob doesn't care as long as she's got her rich fiance. 23%. Let's see. Would like to be luckier.
0: Mm.
1: Next was prettier or hotter. Age slower was next, and last was 10% happier, which is really...
0: It's not enough.
1: It doesn't feel like enough.
0: Right.
2: For the sport one, is it... You only can pick one sport, or are you more athletic at everything you try?
1: I think it's fair to say you're 60% more athletic, and
0: yes.
1: Anything you try, you'll be better at.
2: I might pick that one.
1: I like it, too.
2: That's a big bump,
1: mm-hmm.
2: And that's super useful.
1: Certainly fun.
2: And fun,
1: yeah.
0: Yeah. So that's the one you'd go for, huh?
2: Maybe.
3: The luck one's tempting.
2: It's not enough, though.
3: Yeah.
0: I know, 20% luckier? No, thanks.
1: Like, is that mean, if you're 20% luckier, do you just always hit green lights? Like, that'd be nice. But
0: that's
1: is that
0: enough.
1: Really changing your lifestyle or your life in any, like, measurable way?
0: Yeah. Who doesn't want a 50% raise? Oh, my God.
1: Well.
0: Yes, please.
1: I'm not saying that's a bad
0: one. Bob just rolled her eyes at me.
2: But from $5 to 10, no thanks.
0: Two compliments an hour up from one. Well, that's 100%. Never mind.
2: Oh, yeah.
0: I can't do the math.
1: You do look gorgeous today.
2: Thank you. So I don't need that one.

0: Yeah, I have to go to the bunny.
1: Yeah, money.
0: Money, money, please.
1: Sorry.
2: I really am. I like the aging slower. I really like that a lot.
3: That was super tempting.
2: I'm feeling it's that really one tempting. In, you know, like, now more than ever.
1: Well, and your wife is like 9 years younger than you. How great would it be to get extra time as your kids, you had kids later in life, your wife's a little younger. Like, that's actually, that does work for you.
2: Mm-hmm.
1: But the money, though, come on.
2: I wanted to point out as we're, so we'll move on.
1: I like that one.
2: Athletics. It's big. It's big business. $1 billion business. As you know, the New York Knickerbockers just won the NBA season.
1: Congrats.
2: Congratulations.
1: To the Knicks.
2: Video making the rounds as they did their parade and their celebration had people crawling on everything they could to get a better view. Everything.
1: Mm.
2: Hanging off of lights and, you know, bus stops and just they're all climbing buildings. They just want a view on trees. I can't see down here on the ground. Meanwhile, on the ground, a video of this young lady.
1: Oh, I know what the video this is going to be.
2: What video is it?
1: Is it the one where the one lady's mad at the other lady? And then there's some midair twerking, and then there's goes from a punch out to a like weird break dance thing.
2: No.
1: Oh.
2: But I like what you just said. Where is that video?
1: We'll get it for you. Bobby was showing me that one yesterday, and we were laughing so hard at it. I mean, it's just a weird. Okay, tell me what's going on with this one.
2: The Knicks haven't won in ages.
1: Right.
2: So this was a big thing that happened for New York Knicks fans. And this woman exemplified everything wrong with sports fans.
1: Oh, yeah.
2: The inability to behave yourself in a celebration. You just won. Why are you destroying your own city and the things that the people around you who make a living in those buildings and cars and whatever,
1: right?
2: You're ruining their life
1: it
2: while you celebrate.
1: It is a weird reaction. Like, I feel like, is it because we never do stuff like that? And so then all of a sudden you're in a crowd and it's going crazy and you're like, I'm doing it. I'm out of control.
2: I think alcohol plays a big role in that,
1: sure,
2: as always. But on the night of the celebration, there was a woman who's now been identified.
1: And probably lost her job and all her friends.

0: industry executive,
1: oh,
0: while celebrating the New York Knicks win, decided that these Knick-colored trash cans had to, one of them had to come home with her. So the video is of her taking the trash can, turning it upside down and pouring everything out onto the sidewalk in front of her. So she empties this trash can. She's got a Knicks jersey on. Oh, there she is. It's filled with trash. She dumps it. There's the sidewalk. It is an absolute...
2: Everyone, by the way, is just standing around. This isn't like in the midst of a huge celebration thing. I'm sorry, that lady, though, she doesn't necessarily look like what I was thinking of for a like a financial executive.
0: 40-year-old financial executive?
2: Yeah. She looks more like your best friend's older sister who dropped out of college and steals trash cans.
0: The New York Post reported that the woman's been identified as Angie Baez, the 40-year-old financial industry executive. Then they reported her LinkedIn profile, listing her as an executive director of the community and industry engagement for card and connected commerce at J.P. Morgan and Chase. List her previous work. So the Post outed her, and then the Post contacted J.P. Morgan Chase, and they responded, this employee is no longer with the company. So this lady, while stealing a trash can in broad daylight in front of everybody and dumping the trash all over the street she lives on.
2: Right. Right.
0: Gets herself fired as well. Yeah. I mean, she's
2: got it. Wasn't worth it, lady. Angie Baez.
3: It is a pretty cool can.
2: It is kind of
0: you
2: cool.
0: Could spray paint. You buy orange.
2: You can buy
0: blue
2: one.
0: Paint,
2: I'm sure they have that on Amazon.
0: Make that yourself.
2: You.
0: Yeah. Yes. I mean, come on.
2: No, this is the one I want. This gross one.
3: This one has sentimental value. It's from the actual parade.
0: Yeah. Okay. Well, I mean,
2: look at all the people around her just looking at her like, what are you doing? This is awful.
4: But they're like, it's New York.
0: Well, I give them credit for not intervening because you can see there's a camera on her. And so they would become part of this nightmare that she's now, done to herself.
2: Yeah.
0: You did it to yourself. You dumb. You got a trash can out of the deal, but lost your income.
2: And they're probably going to demand the trash can back. I mean, obviously, that's got to save it for next time.
0: What are you doing?
2: I want to show you the twerking video.
0: Okay.
2: All right. So this is this lady. It's
0: a stoplight.
2: It is a stoplight.
0: And she's climbed it.
2: She has. There seems to be like one of those.
0: By the way, there's a camera. Do you see it right there?
2: I do.
0: Okay.
2: Right on. Yeah.
0: Right there.
2: So there's another. So this one woman, she's up high. She's at looks like Trinity. And I don't know what the cross street is, but she's sitting up. Now she's moved down to where the walk, don't walk signs are. And the other lady, there's like maybe a utility box that's either attached to the pole or sort of sitting on the ground. So she's able to get up kind of close to her. And, this Karen is yelling at her, like, get down. What are you doing? Get down off of there. How dare you have fun and celebrate. Get down. I demand that you get down. So as she's trying to lower herself down, she puts her feet on the box. And then she reaches over and chucks Karen off into the ground.
0: Oh, good for her.
2: Yeah. And then Karen pulls her pants down.
0: Punched.
2: Karen's pulling her pants down, pulls her underpants down. And this chick starts twerking.
0: She is you. If you're behind this lady, you are seeing everything she's got.
2: Oh yeah, yep. And then Karen gets pulled off of her by other people. There are people trying to keep everyone calm. And then the lady gets down, and there's some
0: there
2: face
0: was
2: punching.
0: Hair pulling. Yeah. There was punching.
2: And then this lady goes from being mad to, oh my god, all the cameras are on me.
0: Oh,
2: I'm going to start now. She's
0: into
2: dancing.
0: Splits.
2: Yeah.
0: Look at her go.
4: Oh, yeah.
2: She definitely has some moves.
0: She put her shorts back on, everyone, just so you know.
2: She did pull them up. Yeah. In a way, I almost feel like maybe I've been set up. Like the fact that I've just watched this again. Can you post both of these at the Radio Alice Facebook page? They get all this attention by having the fight up high. And then this lady pulls her pants down. She starts twerking. And now all of a sudden she's putting on a splits dance show.
0: The woman
2: Are we getting taken?
3: No.
2: Are you sure?
0: The woman who had climbed the pole and was up there. First of all, she's very athletic, and she is the one who does the dance.

0: and the splits. Like, you'd have to be athletic to get up there. And yet, there's a point where she's sitting on the lights that say walk and don't walk. And those things, I just, why do people trust things like that
1: to stay
0: to hold
1: put,
0: their weight? Right. Like, you just, that's not set up for you to stand on.
1: They look like you're just kind of strapped on.
0: Just as easily break right off and drop you down onto the street.
2: Well, that's such a good point, but it is built to make it through New York City winters and thing, you know, heavy
1: and
2: fall,
1: parades.
2: I mean, heavy snow.
0: I don't like it.
1: Yeah, that's too much trust in a municipality.
2: Well, you might be able to see in their eyes. They're not all there.
0: Yeah, no, they're partying.
1: They're definitely.
0: They're having the time of their lives. Yeah. The Knicks just won. Duh. Our text number is 800-400-3697, and there's Maddie.
1: She's on the show.
3: We got a few texts about the lock or what will you take.
1: Oh, yes. What would everyone take?
3: This one says, take the lock, 907. Everything else will have a chance to fall in line. Luckily, lucky to get a raise, lucky to age slow, lucky to get pay raise, and so on.
0: Mm.
1: If the percentage was higher, I might consider it.
0: Yeah, I mean, I'm feeling like if it's, you know, making green lights all the time, that's not enough. But yeah, if I could win the lottery or, you know, win promotions or win, you know, raise, sure, that would be nice.
3: 510, more luck. I'm going to Vegas.
1: Luck. People like the luck.
3: 707, oh my God, can you imagine being able to see everything again? Aging slow would be so great. Heather from San Anselmo.
2: Maybe it's because I'm 30, but it's like the aging slower, you just have to work longer. And then your friends and everyone gets older at the same rate. I don't know.
0: It sneaks up on you, Bob. There's a point
1: really
0: where you
1: does.
0: Find yourself going, like I just said, I don't see myself as a 57-year-old man at all.
1: No, me either.
0: And then I am, and I'm like, what the?
1: How did this happen?
0: Yeah, I just made a shock face at me. Like, what are you doing out here, old man? You're going to get yourself killed.
2: No, he
0: like,
2: made a shock face.
0: I've been surfing my whole life. I can do this.
2: Vinny,
0: I keep up with you.
2: He was shocked because you look so young and you are keeping up. So he couldn't believe
0: that
2: experience.
3: That's absolutely what the deal was with you.
0: I don't think so.
1: Definitely was.
0: Oh, here
1: yes.
0: we go. Okay. I think he was like, Jesus,
3: it does.
0: Dude.
3: It does hit. I'm turning 53 and I know it's not that old, but it is like hitting that. I'm starting to hit that where I'm like,
0: what?
3: It's all downhill from there.
0: What?
1: Well, it's downhill from everywhere. You know.
3: I know. Just life.
2: You guys still got like at least 10 more years.
0: Thanks. Of what?
2: Of good.
0: Validity?
2: Yeah.
3: At least 10 more years.
1: That's good to know.
3: Oh, thanks. 510, right. Honestly, take the money now because if you go with everything else, you can die real quick. At least you have the money to have fun with now.
1: Yeah, I want the money.
3: One for Vin. Hey, Vin, that's a great picture of your mom and kids on Instagram. Happy hump day, Alice fam. Dre from Hayward.
1: Hey, Dre.
0: Yeah, it's Nona with her chicken dog and her grandkids.
1: Oh, cute.
3: We were talking about the film Cujo earlier, 707. Cujo filmed in Petaluma.
1: Oh, really?
3: Yeah.
1: I like Luma.
3: And then finally, a question for us. Did you guys watch Dance of Dragons yet?
1: Yes.
2: Was that what that episode was called, The Dance of the Dragons?
1: I don't know, but it's it's House of the Dragons.
3: House
1: of the Dragon.
2: Yes.
1: It was great. You didn't watch it?
2: No, I did. It was great, but it also was, I don't
1: well,
2: know.
1: Well, I'll tell you something. A lot happened in that episode.
2: Yes.
1: Like, a lot happened.
3: Yeah, I got to rewatch it. Too much.
1: It was great and horrible and incredible. And, oh, my God, all of that happened in one episode.
3: Mm-hmm.
1: Like, to all these different people. That was a lot. House of the Dragon is it's set 200 years before Game of Thrones. If you're going to watch any of these Game of Thrones shows, though, go watch Dunkin' Egg. It's called a Knight of the Seven Kingdoms.
3: Yes.
1: The books themselves were really charming, and they cast it so well. It's a sweet little story.
2: That's one of the best shows of the year, for
1: I
2: sure.
1: Concur. Really great show.
0: Can you do that?
2: Do what?
0: Put a list together of the best shows of the year.
2: For
1: yes,
2: sure.
1: Yes.
2: I'd be honored.
0: Good. Also the best movies of the year?
2: Sure.
0: Great.
1: Looking forward to December 15th.
0: Yeah.
1: When she reveals it all to us.
0: Keep it running.
2: Oh, yeah.
0: Okay. Great.
2: Great. I love that idea.
4: Mm-hmm. Oh my God, that's a great idea.
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1: 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We have a surgeon in the house, ladies and gentlemen.
5: Yeah, we do.
1: It's Deepak playing for Gen X.
6: Good morning.
1: How are you? Are you nervous?
7: Not really. It's just like a fun little thing to come in to do.
5: I knew that you had some surgery to repair some injury, but I did not know you were still all strapped up. Dang, dude.
1: Yeah, you got a lot of equipment on you, Deepak.
7: I do. Yeah. I use a lot of equipment in general. So, I mean, it's kind of like, it's not that hard.
5: How much longer are you stuck in that, whatever you call that thing?
7: Well, it's a sling.
5: A sling?
7: And I have it for 3 more weeks.
1: It's like a ball sling, though, weirdly. Like, it has a cushion to keep your arm in a certain position.
7: Exactly.
1: And then there's a little ball to grab onto. Like a doorknob.
7: Or a ball.
1: We'll go with a ball.
5: Are you wearing that?
1: No.
7: Yes.
5: You wear that to bed?
7: Well, the problem is if you don't have this on in bed and you start moving your shoulder around. Then it's going to, like, move the shoulder, and the point right now is to immobilize the shoulder, let it heal.
5: Oof. All right.

0: Yeah, I want you to lean in a little bit there. It's hard to get. The mic angle is not awesome, but you're. Oh yeah, pull it over right next to you. Yeah, that's nice. But talk a little louder too.
1: I can do that.
0: Great,
1: perfect. I have a loud voice.
0: Have learned from the best.
1: You know.
0: Yes. Now
1: the gentleman sitting next to
0: you. Talking. All right. Let's turn our attention to the Zillennials now. Playing for the Zillennials, it's Emily from SF. Thank you for last minute agreeing to come in today.
2: Absolutely.
0: At her wedding, these are fun facts about Lisa. We're going to get to
3: she wrote in and told
0: Emily.
3: Us these.
0: Yes. So at her wedding, my father-daughter dance started as a sweet Paul Simon song and transitioned into The Distance by Cake. People still bring it up. And we met in the picnic table area.
2: Yes, I
0: totally remember
2: okay.
0: you. We had a whole convo. We were at the Cake Ben Folds 5, or actually just Ben Folds concert a few years back. And very randomly struck up a conversation and found out she was a listener. Mm. It was great. For you, Vinny, she went to U of O.
2: Go Ducks.
0: And one of her first jobs after graduation was an event rep for Ninkasi Brewing, which was founded by your friend.
3: Yeah, so you worked with James.
2: I never met him personally.
3: Oh, James
2: but
3: had
2: I,
3: already moved on.
2: Exactly.
3: Okay,
2: but I
3: yes.
2: supported the brand, repped it, loved the beer.
3: That's
2: it was good
3: awesome.
2: Times. Yeah,
3: that is so awesome.
0: Fun for Maddie. I absolutely have and will tell people to put their shopping carts away. Even worse, I do it in a really passive-aggressive way and say, oops, I think you forgot to return your cart.
2: I go,
1: I love you.
2: Yeah, I'm like, oh my God, I'm sorry. I think you forgot that. I can help, though. Like, no. Yes, it's a job for someone else to, like, it could be their job. But you got to do it yourself. You can do it. Go do it.
0: You can do it.
2: And then they, like, roll into the driveway or into the parking lot. It's not cool.
1: I might be rooting for Zillennials today.
3: Woo. Get out of here.
1: Come on,
3: What's wrong
1: Manny.
3: With you?
0: Fun for Bob. Not exactly original, but Ferris Bueller's Day Off is also Emily's favorite movie. When she got, I guess that's AOL Instant Messenger.
4: AIM.
0: Yeah, yes, okay.
2: Thank you.
0: Thank you. When I was in middle school,
4: today.
0: I wanted Sausage King of Chicago to be my screen name. My dad, thankfully, wouldn't let me.
4: Ah, that's so good.
2: Love it.
0: All right.
4: Sausage King of Chicago? Abe Froman.
0: Okay, I agree.
2: You just watched it. Yeah, I was going to say that was just on the clock.
0: I didn't have to watch it, remember? So you each get a nice little prize pack, thrilling. And just for playing today, you both get tickets to see Santana and the Doobie Brothers
2: Ooh.
0: At Shoreline.
1: Oh, wow.
2: So
3: fun. That's a good show.
1: That's Thank a great
2: you.
1: Show.
3: I've seen Santana. He's great.
0: Yes, amazing. And the two of them, like the Doobie Brothers, hit after hit.
3: Mm-hmm.
0: It's fantastic. All right, here's how it works. Gen X will ask the Zillennials questions that anybody in Gen X, that's you, Deepak, should know the answer to. If the Zillennial player answers correctly, they get a point. If they don't, then the player from Gen X gets a chance to steal. So don't shout out answers. Make sure that the question is being addressed to you before you yell out an answer. Then it's the Zillennials' turn to ask a question. We go back and forth asking questions between the generations for 5 rounds. Everybody ready?
2: Yes.
0: Any final thoughts before we embark upon this mission?
1: Good luck, Emily.
2: Yeah, you too.
0: Isn't that nice?
1: we're friends.
0: Good. I think you go first this week.
4: Okay, I'll go first.
0: Great.
4: Deepak, first question from the Zillennials to Gen X. Who was the first winner of American Idol?
1: You gotta be kidding me.
4: You don't know?
1: American Idol. Is that a singing one?
4: Yes. It's the original singing one.
1: That's the one with Simon on it, right?
4: Yes.
1: That guy.
4: And it was Randy.
1: And he's like, yeah, oh, right. And
4: Paul
1: then.
4: Abdul.
1: Okay. God. Was it Kelly Clarkson?
4: It was Kelly Clarkson! Oh, my God!
1: Yeah!

0: Absolutely no idea. I let's say share.
1: That is actually a great guess.
2: That is a really good guess.
1: That's a really good guess, but that is not the correct answer. All right, it's your chance to steal.
3: This comes to mind. I don't know if it's right. Is it Madonna?
1: It is Madonna.
0: So I must have known somewhere that there was music involved.
3: That wasn't a guess.
0: That feels like a win for me. I feel actually kind of good.
4: You should. I would too.
0: Thank you.
1: That you know was great. What? Let's get her a little trophy, should we? Okay. Yes. Back to you. By the way, the score is 2-0. Mm. 2-0, like, you know, like a half mystery point.
4: Yeah. Well, we have positive attitudes over here.
1: Yes.
4: Having fun is all that matters to the Zillennials. Okay. Deepak. Gretchen Wieners is like totally rich because her dad invented what?
3: Oh, my God. I don't. Who is Gretchen Wieners?
4: I'm not telling you.
3: Okay. Was she born? Okay. Is it a hot dog?
4: No, but that's a solid guess.
2: I don't know this either, by the way.
1: I don't either.
4: Gretchen Wieners is like totally rich because her dad invented
0: toaster strudels.
4: Correct.
1: Oh, boy.
2: What's it from?
4: Mean Girls.
0: Mean Girls.
1: Oh, all right.
0: On the board.
1: I was thinking it might be Clueless or something. I don't know. Okay, so there you go. You are on the board. And I would also like to say, sometimes someone's leading so much so that they start to get a little overconfident. Like last week when the Zillennials had 0 and Dollarita Steve all of a sudden came roaring back.
4: He locked in
1: and started, so never feel bad. There's always a chance. All right, here we go. What Gen X favorite band was fronted by Michael Stipe? That one is for you, Emily.
0: Okay. Well, I've never heard of Michael Stipe. So let's just say I can't even. The first band coming to my mind is Kiss, but I know that's not even him. So
1: yeah, that is not.
0: Let's just say.
1: You said
0: Rush.
1: Kiss. Oh, okay. Oh. It's not Rush either.
0: Okay, should I just keep listing bands I know and say, let's say.
1: It's a Gen X favorite band fronted by Michael Stipe.
3: Well, Rush will be fun at some point soon. Mm-hmm. But Michael Stipe was the lead singer of R.E.M.
1: Say it a little louder.
3: R.E.M.
1: That is correct. R.E.M.
2: You know that band?
0: Yeah.
2: Oh, okay.
1: Okay.
2: What's the score?
1: 3-1.
4: Deepak, what brand made the pink razor?
1: Oh.
3: Like an actual razor?
4: No. The phone.
3: Oh, Motorola.
1: Oh, whoa.
2: I was thinking Schick.
1: I know.
3: I was thinking Venus.
1: Yeah.
4: Nope, it's correct. That's correct. It was Motorola.
1: Oh, did he say Motorola?
4: Yeah, he said it.
1: Oh.
3: Somewhere in there.
1: I didn't even hear you say it. Okay.
3: I snuck it in.
1: Motorola made the razor, the pink razor. Woo! I feel like that would got by me. Okay. What influential 1980s hip-hop group was known for the song they did with Aerosmith, Walk This Way?
0: Okay. Was that Run DMC?
1: It was Run DMC. Well done. It is 4 for Gen X, 2 for the Zillennials. Good job, Emily.
0: Thank you.
4: Deepak, what does this stand for? I-Y-K-Y-K.
3: I-Y-K-Y-K? Oh, geez.
1: I know what this is.
3: Did you say Y? I-Y-K-Y-K?
4: Mm-hmm.
3: I have no idea.
4: Ooh, Emily, for the steal. I-Y-K-Y-K stands for?
0: If you know, you know.
4: Mm-hmm.
1: If you know, you know.
5: It's on Instagram posts all the time.
3: What's that?
5: Right.
1: Exactly. Well, if you know, then you would know. All right, here we go. Next question.
2: What's the score?
1: 4-3.
2: Oh.
4: It's anybody's game.
1: It really is anybody's game. What commercial catchphrase was popularized by the 1970s Alka-Seltzer ads featuring a headache and heartburn?
0: Say it one more time.
1: What commercial catchphrase, it was actually a little jingle, was popularized by the 1970s Alka-Seltzer ads featuring a headache and a heartburn?
0: Okay, headache and heartburn.

0: But Alka-Seltzer is the little one where you drop it in the water and it fizzes. Maybe something like fizzy, something with fizz. But no, I don't know it.
1: But way to deduce. You
0: Okay.
1: again, another like ethereal mystery point.
0: Oh, thank you.
1: But no point. No
0: Oh.
1: real point, though. All right, Deepak, what do you think?
2: Yeah, I don't know, but it is like something around the lines of drop, drop, fizz, fizz. Oh, what a relief it is.
1: It is something like that, but that is incorrect.
2: Ah!
1: It's plop, plop, fizz, fizz. But, you know, closer than, you know, mystery woman over here. No points assigned on that one. It is
3: Oh, what is the score?
1: 4-3. It
3: And
1: remains
3: is this
1: four
3: the
1: to three.
3: last question?
1: This is we, there is one more question
3: Each.
1: from each
3: Okay.
1: generation.
4: Deepak, which politician became an iconic meme after being photographed sitting alone, arms crossed, bundled up with mittens at the 2021 presidential inauguration?
1: Talk it out. Let's hear what you're thinking.
2: Okay, well, 2021 inauguration, that was when Biden was, right? Is that, did they do the math right?
1: That's,
2: Yeah,
1: yeah.
2: Biden was 2020, so that was him there. So that, well, it wasn't cold that time. It was cold for Trump's first one. Was it Joe Biden?
4: No, it was not Joe Biden. Emily, do you know what politician became a meme because of his mittens?
0: I believe that was Bernie.
4: It was Bernie!
1: It's Bernie Sanders.
2: Oh,
1: Yeah,
2: nice job.
1: it's a rough one. Okay,
0: Thank
1: we're
0: you.
1: tied 4-4, and there's one question left, and you've got the first shot at it, Emily. What popular 70s and 80s TV show starred an alien from the planet Ork?
0: Something in Mindy, and Mork and Mindy. No, he starred Mork. Mork and Mindy. That'll be what I'm going with.
1: Mork and Mindy is the correct
2: Nice
1: answer by a
2: job.
1: score of 5-4.
3: She gets the
1: Emily.
2: Nice job, Emily.
1: Well done.
0: Thank you.
1: Oh, yeah.
3: This game, it.
1: That actually gave me a heart attack. This
3: Just when
1: whole
3: you
1: game.
3: think you've got it locked down,
1: you don't.
3: You don't. Exactly right.
4: This game rules.
3: Oh, D, I'm so sorry.
2: Congratulations, Emily.
0: Thank you.
1: What'd you say? Blop, blop, fizz, fizz.
2: I did.
3: Drop.
2: I should.
3: He said drop,
2: you,
3: drop.
2: I said drop, drop.
4: That was worth a half a point, I think.
2: That was, yeah. Anyway.
1: But it wouldn't have mattered. I still, yeah. We would have been 4.5 to 5. You know what? Neither of you should be embarrassed. We almost every question got answered. That was a great round.
2: Good job.
0: Yeah, we made a good little team.
1: Yeah.
5: Yeah. 9-2-5. Can both of them win this week? I'm rooting for both of them.
1: I know. You guys are both pretty likable.
0: Thanks.
1: You're both keepers.
2: Thank you.
1: Yeah. But somebody has to go, and it's you, Deepak.
5: Question on your way out, Deepak, from 510. Is the surgeon married?
0: Ooh.
2: Well, I'm going to take a... That's a complicated answer.
1: Oh, it's one of those, it's complicated things.
5: I'm with
1: yeah.
5: you, sir. I understand that.
3: Are you dating?
2: That's another complicated answer.
3: Yes.
1: Stop it. Don't. My God. Is there anyone that you want to say hello to?
2: I do.
3: Both of my kids.
1: Hello, both of your kids.
2: Noah and Flynn are on the
1: Which
2: East
1: is the
2: Coast
1: one?
2: Right now.
1: Oh, I met one of them at...
2: You met Flynn.
1: Yeah. Delightful
2: well, you met
1: child.
2: Them both.
1: Did
2: you
1: I?
2: Met them both at Vinny's
1: Which
2: wedding.
1: Everyone was like, oh, they were little or
2: They
1: not.
2: Were literal. But
1: yeah.
2: you met Flynn at the Paramount.
3: Winterland.
1: He was very a nice young yeah. man.
3: Everybody who met him was like, that kid's great.
1: He is. I was
3: well,
1: very
3: impressed.
1: He's an impressive
3: too,
1: kid.
3: So I'm not surprised.
1: You know, Deepak's pretty good.
3: Mm. Yeah.
1: Anybody else? That's it?
2: That's it for now. Yeah.
1: All right.
3: All right.
1: Emily, who do you want to say hi to?
0: Well, I'll say hi to, I have a little baby Cole at home. Just
1: oh,
0: had him.
1: Oh, congrats.
0: Thank you. So I'm like an elder zillennial.
4: That's okay.
0: If you will. And then randomly, I saw Scott Capurro last night. Like I ran into him at the grocery store.
1: Oh,
0: and he
1: lucky.
0: Said to say hi to everyone. So I'll give him a little shout out. He said he'd listen. We'll
1: oh,
0: see.
1: Hey, Scott.
0: Hey, Scott.
1: He's
3: Hi,
1: probably
3: Scotty.
1: Sleeping in.
0: Yeah.
1: Hey, Scott. All right. Thank you guys for
0: Thanks.
1: Playing. And you'll get another prize next week just for playing.
0: Okay.
1: You still get to go to the Santana Doobie Brothers concert.
2: Yeah.

0: It all works out for everybody. That was yet another great round of Bridge the Gap. Thank you, guys.
1: Yeah.
2: Wake up, Bay Area.
3: This is amazing.
2: With Sarah and Vinny.
1: You stole the car and let that guy drive?
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0: 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My God.
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3: 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Sarah and Vinny, Alice's morning show. And now it's time for a Bob's Movie Club.
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3: Oh, yeah.

0: movies are great.
1: Movies are great. And today we're talking about a great movie, Vinny's all-time favorite, 1995's Get Shorty. Starring John Travolta as Chili Palmer. He's a chill loan shark from Miami when he gets a chance to follow a debt to L.A. and takes the opportunity to break into the movie business, his true lifelong dream. This was a fun movie. The first part of it, I was like, okay, they're just explaining a lot of stuff. It's, you know, they go, John Travolta goes from one room to another talking to people and they explain the setup of the plot. And I was honestly, the first 30 plus minutes, I was pretty bored. It was a lot of setup. And I didn't find it that, like, I mean, the characters are interesting, but I wasn't taken.
2: Mm-hmm.
1: But when John Travolta goes to the airport and does that little sting operation with the lockers.
2: Yes.
1: That is when it hooked me. And from there to the end, I was so in it and I really enjoyed myself. And I would recommend this movie.
2: Yeah, I'm 100% with you. I really felt, I don't know, it wasn't bored though. It felt like it got going right away, and I don't know, was it Momo or Boo Boo or Yo-Yo? Okay, whichever one of them dies to like sort of set this whole thing off. That character, Barboni, that's one of the funniest character arcs of all time.
1: You think? See, he was, there was a lot of fun characters. He wasn't my favorite.
2: I just thought he's such a jerk and he just gets jerkier and jerkier no matter what. And Chili's just like, I don't even care. I'm just going to part your hair in a new way. You know, just like all these things.
3: Travolta's super cool in this movie.
2: Yeah. You know, in a way I felt like I get that. He's cute, and so like he doesn't scream gangster to me. It's a little bit of a stretch for me. He seems a little too like fresh faced because I know how old he is now. I guess maybe.
1: Yeah, it's really interesting that this movie and Pulp Fiction came out the same year,
2: yeah.
1: And he's playing kind of a similar character, except in this movie in Get Shorty, he's the hero. He's the main character. And in Pulp Fiction, he's kind of, you know, supposed to be

0: a little bit strange and not totally confident. But in this one, he's supposed to be super cool,
1: yeah,
0: calm,
1: he's
0: and collected.
1: Super cool.
0: But Gene Hackman tells him, like, oh, well, your movie doesn't have a good guy. And I actually kind of felt that way about John Travolta. I didn't think he was quite lovable enough. I thought he was a little too awkward for me to be like, yeah, I love this guy. I want him to get everything.
1: I don't really want to give everything away, but that to me is the moment where I remembered what this movie was.
0: When he's talking to Gene Hackman.
1: When he's talking to Gene Hackman after, you know, in that initial, they're sitting at the breakfast table in the dark. And I went, oh, yeah. Oh, this is that. Because one of the things that I totally remembered from this movie after that point, after I saw that, I went, oh, yeah, that's what this is. It's super clever. The very end scene where Baldoni turns around. That to me was like the thing when I was a kid and I saw this. It's like all of it together, whatever problems it might have and whatever adventure, like it's kind of weirdly perfect the way that they set this whole thing up. Like I really enjoyed it. And even as I started to remember more and more about the movie, I remembered like the soundtrack that I liked. You're very quiet, Mr. This
2: well,
1: is my favorite movie.
2: It's not my favorite movie of all time in the history
0: favorite.
2: Of movies. But what
1: best
2: I will say
1: ever.
2: Is Pulp Fiction might be.
1: Yeah.
2: And so I am a person, as we talk about Get Shorty, the movie for Bob's Movie Club this week. I will say that despite not thinking myself a big Grease fan, despite being too young for Saturday Night Fever or Live, Guru, hello. I would say I must be a really big Travolta fan, like just because he's been, you know, the
1: yeah.
2: between the not Warthogs, Sweat Hogs,
1: and
2: those two big movies that he was just a giant figure in pop culture.
1: Yeah.
2: I'd say I must be warm to him because I would say if you held a, you know, truth serum or a gun to my head and said, "What's your favorite movie?" I'd probably say Pulp Fiction.
1: Mm.
2: You know, and it might even be also like in the running with Kill Bill and the other one that he just released, the Hollywood
3: Once
2: movie.
3: Once Upon a Time in Hollywood.
2: I love that movie. I know you walked out, but I thought that movie was like.
1: I wound up going back because she made us watch it, right? Didn't we do that
2: yeah.
1: for Bob's Movie Club?
0: That was the first one, I think.
2: I really did love like all that. The reset to the seventh.
1: Yeah.
2: You know, like. The radio that was on as he's driving down the road and like the beach. And I just was like, oh, my God, this movie. So I think Tarantino and Travolta are just two of my great loves. In this movie, I just think it's fun.
1: Yeah.
2: Like it really. And I saw it.
1: It is fun. It's light.
2: And never saw it again.
1: Clever.
2: So this is just like from my memory, I remember loving it. There mm-hmm. was a time when I didn't watch I watched a movie and that was that. Since, you know, recent history, I now watch things 50 times and that's not something I'm used to.
1: Right.
2: Rewatching it, I went, oh, yeah, thank God, because she chose it. Oh, no. But
1: I
2: it
1: sure
2: turned
1: hope
2: out
1: it's good.
2: Yeah, it was fun. I enjoyed it. It's super fun. If you're looking for some and the part you're talking about, I also believe that's more movies should end that way.
0: Wait. Can you refresh my memory what you're talking about?
1: The very end scene. So the whole thing, if they sit down at the table early in the movie and he says, you know, oh, your movie doesn't have there's no hero in this movie. There's no good guy. Who's the good guy in this? And you see Travolta's face, his character, Chili Palmer's face, kind of like change a little bit. Like, oh, And as he's rewriting the movie of his life. And then the whole thing goes on and all these characters are crazy. But then that last scene back in Miami airport with the key and in the locker and the guy turns around.
2: It's the end of the movie, Bob.
0: Isn't the end of the movie when it's a movie?
3: Yeah.
2: Okay. Yeah. That's what we're talking about.
1: I'm trying to not spoil that.
0: It's a movie club.
2: Ray Barboni walks in to get that bag of money. And when he turns around, he's Harvey Keitel
1: right.
2: on the set of a movie.
0: Yeah, yeah, yeah.
2: That's what we're talking about.
0: Okay, I see.
2: And
0: yes.
2: that ending, I believe, sneaks up on you. You're watching this. This is an hour and a half movie. It's
1: yep.
2: not 2.5 or even two. It's an hour and a half. And
1: old style.
2: You're watching it. You're cruising. It's good or fun, I should say. And then it just ends.
1: Yep.
2: And you go, whoa!
1: And it's a delightful ending.

0: I'm like, oh, that's very satisfying. Fantastic. That's wonderful.
1: There were two substars in this movie that were, for me, stole the show. One was James Gandolfini playing Bear, which I just thought,
2: Tony Soprano.
0: He wouldn't have if he hadn't gone on to play Tony Soprano.
1: Yeah, no.
0: I have no recollection of him ever seeing him in that first one. But because it was Tony and he plays like this kind of southern accent goofball.
2: His character's name's Bear.
1: Yeah.
0: Yeah.
2: And he has a 3-year-old daughter, so you're very endeared to him.
0: Yep.
2: And, okay. Yeah, and John Travolta steals him away from the quote-unquote one of the villains of the movie.
3: That is a scene that I really love because I think when people talk, especially if they have something in common, like they have a love for movies in common, and Travolta, despite them being enemies, is like, so what movies were you in? And they're just walking away, and it's a throwaway scene, but this is, and I'm sure it's the same for women too. I don't know because I'm not a woman, but two dudes who have something in common and can just start chatting, you can become great friends.
0: Yeah.
3: Like that.
0: She sees me.
2: It doesn't matter the baggage and that you were just trying to kill each other 5 minutes ago.
3: Yeah. So all of a sudden they're talking about movies.
0: There's
3: what
0: a
3: movies
0: dead
3: were
0: guy
3: you
0: behind
3: in?
0: Them. Yes. Like that is actually, you know what? I think that this is also like commentary on the movie business in that this is all that the people who are like people want to make movies. They want to be involved in that. They need the big break in their life. This is, you know, this is their ticket to stardom or money or fame or whatever it is.
3: So I did like that because it's a throwaway. They're walking off.
0: Yeah, yeah.
3: But that's where they go.
0: They just killed
3: bond.
0: The dude.
3: Uh-huh. Mm-hmm. Now, who's the other character?
1: The other one is someone who I used to... I forgot why I thought she was so hot, and I was reminded, is Bette Midler.
2: Yeah.
1: She's smoking
2: Wait, you
1: in
2: think
1: this
2: she's
1: movie.
2: Hot?
0: She's
2: hot?
0: Oh,
1: yeah.
0: Tiny, tiny little cameo in this movie.
1: But yeah.
0: But she does take off that jacket and go, oh, well, Bette Midler.
3: I don't know if she was cutting weight for... Like, I don't know her. Right. But she looked... amazing in that scene.
1: She used to be hot. Yeah, I mean, and she's attractive, and
3: she's super busty, but tiny little. I wonder how old she. For like one second, I thought, how old was she in that scene?
2: She was born in 45, so in 95, that would make her 60.
3: Okay,
2: is that right?
1: No, 50.
0: No, 50. That's almost exactly when my mom was born. That's so funny. Like,
3: she looked
0: I always
3: great.
0: Thought of her as being kind of older, but you're right. She did look great in that. She pulls open that jacket and I went, oh,
2: she was the one who I was saying earlier this week that when they showed up on screen, I was so pleasantly surprised. Mm-hmm. I love Bette Midler. She just brings a crazy energy. And you know who else brings another crazy energy? Danny DeVito.
0: Oh yeah. Danny
2: really
0: DeVito's really
2: movie.
0: Good in this.
2: He always plays a weirdo, but I love the bit that they do with the Cadillac of minivans.
0: Yes.
3: So dumb.
2: John Travolta is just supposed to be so confident and so cool that one of the biggest stars in Hollywood just believes that, oh, yeah, this is the cool kid car. He goes out and buys one.
3: Yep.
0: So funny.
3: Turns up to his meeting in one.
0: Yeah.
3: And you just go, oh, geez, typical.
2: Poor valet trying to fit those things somewhere.
0: Oh, my God. And that one scene where DeVito is taking the meeting with them and... in the restaurant.
2: At the restaurant.
0: And he's giving him notes on how, you know, you
2: egg
0: think you know
2: omelet.
0: Me.
2: Oh,
0: yeah.
2: Oh,
0: no, that too. That's a pain in the ass. But it's when, you know, he keeps going like, you know, different expressions as he's trying to show, you know, like I can see right through you. Whatever. And then finally he goes, just eyes a little bit wider. I love that scene so much. I thought that was just really funny. Shorty is a movie.
3: I'm really surprised. Everyone seems to have liked it. I am surprised.
2: One more person I want to shout out, because this is a movie of stars, is Gene Hackman. I realize I don't think I've really seen him in anything.
0: It was nice to see Gene Hackman not as we last saw him.
2: And he's like half lovable, half pathetic. It's a really great performance.
3: He's got a lot of range, I think. Like, he's a guy who can play someone in the, you know, the armed services. And, you know, like, but he also plays, like, this role is ridiculous. He's ridiculous in this movie.
2: Absolutely.
3: Like, the fact that the first scene with Travolta where Travolta goes, okay, you're going to walk over.

0: here.
1: You're going to keep your mouth shut. And by the way, the irony that he's a director and can't take any whatsoever.
2: Any direction. That is, I know. It's the theme through the whole thing. That's really smart.
1: You're going to, and they walk in and he just spills it all. Mm. And Travolta's sitting at the desk going.
2: And do not, whatever you do, do not reference that movie.
3: Well, here's the script right here. I do the movie.
1: Like, Hackman's great in this movie in his own, like, ridiculous
2: you
1: way.
2: Know, though, you have seen him in other stuff because I think one of the first movies we did on the Bob's Movie Club was The Royal Tenenbaum.
4: Yeah, and that performance reminded me of this performance.
2: I agree.
4: Yeah.
2: I feel like that's Gene's wheelhouse, like, or was, rest in peace. Like, he plays super flawed, but you still love him.
4: Yeah.
2: I don't know. But he's done serious stuff, too.
1: He was in The Unforgiven, which is a really big 90s
2: Western?
1: It's a Western. Mm-hmm. I believe it's Clint Eastwood. He was in Superman, the early
4: one.
1: Well,
4: The French Connection, Mississippi Burning.
1: Yes.
4: Oh, Hoosiers. He was the coach in Hoosiers. I forgot about that.
1: The French Connection, he's the dad in Birdcage.
2: Oh, right.
3: I've never seen any of these.
2: He's the senator. Oh, my God, The Birdcage.
1: The Birdcage might be...
2: That might be your favorite movie.
1: That movie is so great.
4: It's so funny.
3: Ooh, all right.
1: It's Robin Williams. Who's his partner?
4: Nathan Lane.
1: Nathan Lane. Those two
2: Hank
1: trying
2: Azaria.
1: To butch
2: Hank
1: it up. And Hank Azaria is Atticus.
2: Yeah.
1: Who can't wear shoes.
2: Ally McBeal's in this one, too.
1: That movie, forget about the club. Watch it this weekend with Susan. It's excellent.
2: Yeah.
3: Thanks
2: really,
3: for the
2: really
3: tip.
2: Fun. Awesome. That's one of the best movies.
3: All right, shall we do ratings?
2: Yeah, we should.
3: Sarah?
2: 4 out of 5.
3: Maddie?
4: I give it a solid 4 out of 5.
3: We're talking about Get Shorty, by the way, if you're just joining us for Bob's Movie Club. I'm going to give it a 3.5.
1: I'll meet you at 3.5 in that I think this movie is super fun, but does it hold up against, believe me, no one accidentally nominated it for an Academy Award. Like, it's not that. It's just fun.
2: Yeah.
1: It's a fun cruise all the way through. I feel like there were no moments. I didn't feel the boredom that you did. Like, I'm sorry to hear that because I thought that whole setup where the jacket
2: I
1: goes
2: loved it
1: missing.
2: Too. Yeah.
3: I did
2: my God.
3: I did like that. It's true. But then there was a chunk in there where I was like, oh, okay.
2: His
3: they're
2: nose
3: just,
2: is they're
3: just
2: exciting. Just, there are so many funny little weird threads in that movie. I really enjoyed it.
1: And then the pink suit. Oh. And I love when he's got his, his muscle. And he sits in that stupid car waiting for the guy to walk around and open the door for him. It's just such a view of who he is. Mm. Get my door. Who does that?
2: People
1: Ray
2: who
1: Barboni.
2: Want their, right, the guy who wants his door open. I'm very important. I'm a very important guy.
3: Did you guys know this was based on a book from 1990?
1: Yes, Elmore Leonard.
3: And then also they made a 3-season TV show of it. But it was on one-off network. I think it was on MGM Plus or something like that. But if you love this story, there's more to consume.
2: I see. All right. So this was a very successful round of love for a movie on Bob's Movie Club. This will be isolated on YouTube, so you can find this as a chunk on there and youtube.com/@radioalice973.
3: Something like that.
2: Yeah, something like that. Just Google Alice. And next week around this time, we'll be getting our next assignment.
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2: 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It's been on the hot hits. All right, we're going to... I just realized I was so wrapped up in that song, I didn't scroll up to the thing I need. 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
2: Let's go. Toot toot.
5: What are you laughing at?
6: Nothing. What is that sound?
2: The toot toot? Like, the sound I made was me trying to go toot toot, and it went... when I couldn't make it happen. I was trying to do it softly, and it just didn't come out right.
5: BART is a
2: BART is the best.
5: If there's a way that I realize we've talked quite a bit about, you know, pedestrians and cars seem to be at war here in the city. But the truth is, if you can be a pedestrian person.

0: you're having a better life.
1: Yeah.
0: Like, there's so much dry and so much
1: everything.
0: Frustration on the roads between, you know, catching, missing, the, like, another red light.
1: Right. And then I got to pay for parking. Oh, and I got to get my tires changed. Oh, I got to get gas.
0: Stuff.
1: Oh, I got to get
0: life,
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0: You can
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1: Toot, toot.
0: Toot, toot is right. 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
1: Toot, toot.
0: Plan your next trip or your whole life.
1: Right.
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1: Live your life around your BART schedule.
0: Yes.
1: Fantastic. Let's go.
0: Let's go is right. And now from, you know, pedestrians and BART to road trip.
1: Oh, road trip.
0: Well,
1: sounds expensive.
0: It is one of the big things people do in the summer.
1: Yeah, I love
0: and
1: a road trip.
0: And I often drive the coast home and will see all the different license plates driving in front of me and think, boy.
1: That's great.
0: They're on. No, I don't think that.
1: No,
0: I think
1: it is great,
0: you wouldn't
1: though.
0: Mind sightseeing.
1: Your beautiful spot
0: behind
1: on Earth.
0: Me. Like, get behind me.
1: Mm. Now, I'll lead the way.
0: Take
1: I'll
0: as long
1: bring
0: as you,
1: you
0: want.
1: Somewhere.
0: Behind me. Ah! Mm. An annual study on the best states for a summer road trip. And I went, well, it's California.
1: Obviously.
0: We've got
1: where
0: all
1: else?
0: This coastline. This
1: and
0: is where you want to go.
1: All these mountains.
0: We're not in the top 10.
1: That's ridiculous.
0: That is ridiculous.
1: So silly. They're just, that's other states being jealous, as usual.
0: An annual study on the best road trips marks Minnesota at number one this year. Minnesota for the best summer road trips.
2: I got all those lakes.
1: And mosquitoes. Yeah, that's where it's really great.
0: Have you been?
1: I've been to Minnesota. I definitely do not think that that is the...
0: You went and when you checked out schools, but had you been there before that?
1: No.
0: Okay.
1: And it was the dead of winter.
0: Oh,
1: so this would be a summer... Yeah. Well, if you went there, you would definitely go see Prince's place, right? If you're a Prince fan. They do say it's... There are 5,000 zillion... Actually, there's more than that. There's a zillion lakes.
2: The land of lakes.
1: Yeah. Lando Lakes. It's where Butter's from.
0: No.
1: Everyone knows that.
2: Yeah.
1: Yeah.
0: The study looked at 32 different factors in three categories, cost, safety, and how much attractions or activities there are, like national parks, amusement parks, beaches, lakes, scenic drives. The results have Minnesota at number one.
1: Incredible.
0: Utah at number two.
1: Oh, Utah does have some pretty nice drives.
3: I love Utah.
1: Yeah. Arches
0: Louisiana. And...
1: Mm. Really?
0: New York's on the list. And what I will say to you is we think New York City, but New York has...
1: It's enormous.
0: Tons of upstate.
1: Yep.
0: And even Long Island is beautiful just outside the city. Florida, Texas, Maine, Georgia, North Carolina, and Ohio. California, not in the top 10.
1: Yeah, that's crazy talk.
0: Now, the worst road trips are Rhode Island.
1: You know what? I disagree. Rhode Island has some beautiful drives. They have... So much coastline, tons of it, all the way down to Taylor Swift's house.
0: Delaware, Connecticut, California.
1: They're crazy. They're freaking
0: They
1: crazy.
0: Say California is just absolutely, it's the expense.
1: Oh, that's what's killing these. I see.
0: The expense.
1: Mm.
0: Our gas prices are $3 to $5 more than everywhere else.
1: It's incredible.
0: Maryland, Vermont, Massachusetts, New Mexico, Montana, and New Hampshire are the worst road trips. I still say California, you know, if you're doing a road trip, this is the place.
1: It is.
0: Now, what I will say... That
1: pricey, though. You're right. So
0: it's
1: if
0: pricey.
1: It's based on price, then that's the killer.
0: My wife grew up doing road trips, and they had an RV.
1: Oh.
0: And I have been behind many an RV in my day, and I am often feeling like you shouldn't drive your house around. Doesn't seem like the best move in... You know, city areas.
1: Right.
0: If you get out in the sticks, in the middle of nowhere, you're probably stoked you have your house with you.
1: Right.
0: You know, behind you in the back end of the
1: yeah.
0: car. But everywhere else,
1: back there.
0: Trying to drive through a city in a giant RV?
1: Mm-mm.
0: I don't know why anyone would do it. But they do.
1: They do.
0: And there they are. And they're probably like, well, I just have to roll through this, you know, 2 hours of traffic in, you know, the Bay Area. And then we'll be in Tahoe and it'll all make more sense.
1: Right.
0: I don't want to do that, though. No thanks. I'll take the smaller, what do they call those things? The Mercedes that people

0: We'll get
1: the Sprinter vans.
0: The Sprinter. I'll do
1: those
0: that.
1: Seem great.
0: And then get a hotel wherever we go. Or even build a tent. At least it's drivable. Anyway, there you go. Minnesota, if you're planning a summer road trip.
1: Okay. Or save your money for gas and come to California.
0: There are all kinds of good uses for handheld massagers.
1: Oh, yeah. There's so many. There's myriad things you can use it on.
0: Shoulder pain.
1: Oh, right. My God, my fingers are starting
0: lower
1: to
0: back pain.
1: Me. Right. Oh, I use it right here on my temple.
0: Actually, don't use it near your head. They say here, a young man in Scotland.
1: Don't vibrate your head?
0: Don't vibrate your head.
1: Oh, all right.
0: A young man in Scotland thought a massage gun might be a good way to improve his tired eyes. Oh. And he almost blew his eyes off.
1: Oh. Is this one of those...
0: The guns are different.
1: Yes.
0: Yeah, they're not the
1: they're
0: same
1: like a
0: as
1: punching
0: a
1: machine. Yeah, for your right, like to give you a real pulverization of your muscles on
0: we
1: your back.
0: We have one of those.
1: Those
0: at
1: aren't
0: my house.
1: The fun.
0: No, those
1: kind
0: aren't
1: of
0: self,
1: like you're
0: no.
1: saying a self massager, and I'm thinking, well, that's code for a vibrator.
0: Yeah, I did that
1: got
0: to mislead
1: it. No,
0: everyone
1: sure.
0: for a second there.
1: Yeah,
2: I feel like it's rough though. I mean,
1: huh?
2: If you like it rough, you could use one of the guns.
0: I wouldn't know. I wouldn't know if that's, but yeah, I guess if I've never known any ladies that want that area handled roughly.
1: Right.
0: But, you know.
1: Yeah. I feel like really I'd like it to still be there when I'm done.
0: The man went to an ophthalmologist complaining of increased floaters, flashing lights in his right eye, and it had been going on for over a week.
1: Oh, boy.
0: He said he hadn't had any eye or head injuries that his family. And that his family didn't have a history of eye disorders. The doctors took a closer look and saw that both eyes were in terrible shape.
1: Terrible
0: his
1: shape.
0: Right eye, he had multiple retinal tears, widespread bruising, and a condition called retinal dialysis. And his left eye had much of the same.
1: Oh, boy.
0: With 6 full thickness rips in his retina. They finally said, okay, what did you do to yourself?
1: How did you do this?
0: He finally admitted, well, I was tired and I used one of those massage guns weekly for the past 3 months. And this is where I ended up.
1: Oh, my God. For 3 months, every week he was doing this.
0: They say the guy did not have a history of psychiatric conditions or drug use.
1: So he's just stupid. Go on.
0: That's it.
1: Oh,
0: they say he'll be that he's just stupid. Yeah. Mm. They say he'll be okay, but it was close. The doctors use laser treatments to mend the retinal tears and seal the break. His vision was preserved despite the injuries, having a high risk of progressing to blindness. Don't use massage guns on your eyeballs.
1: There are certain things you don't feel like you need a list for, but maybe there's some people do need, like, okay, when it comes to your eyes, don't use those guns.
0: You know, there was a time, I can't remember what it was, but my mom had told me you use boric acid solution on your eyes. And so I was just like, well, if that's good, then I forget what it was for. Oh, you know what? I think I might have had a sty or something like that.
1: Okay.
0: And you use it on the lid, but I ended up just putting it in my eyes and was thinking like...
1: How did that go?
0: Well, they were like, you're lucky you didn't scratch all of your lenses to the point where you can't see.
1: Oh, my God.
0: So people do things...
1: We should have lists. List of do nots.
0: Some of us have that idea that if some is good, more...
1: Is better.
0: Is better. That's kind of where the school I was coming from was like...
1: I've met you.
0: Let's just fix this thing right up.
1: Right.
0: For good.
1: This will be great. About to solve all my problems here.
0: Dairy Queen is releasing new patriotic flavors to celebrate the World Cup and America's upcoming 250th birthday.
1: I love Dairy Queen.
0: They also say Krispy Kreme will be introducing special 4th of July donuts.
1: Do we have any of the cute names they've come up with?
0: I don't. No, I just thought I'd mention it because some of you still can snack.
1: DQ, come on.
0: And some of us... become sugar addicts and then have to
1: get on GLP-1s.
0: I don't want to. I really don't want to. No, I don't want to be on that.
1: You won't be on it forever. It'll be fine.
0: I needed a cold splash of water.
3: Oh, I've got some of the Dairy Queen
1: items.
3: Do you want to hear?
1: Yes, yes,
0: sure.
1: Yes.
3: Stars and Stripes Misty Slush Float.
1: Oh, that sounds nice.
0: Does sound good.
3: Strawberry mango flavored mochi blizzard.
1: That doesn't sound particularly patriotic.
3: Biscoff cookie blizzard.
0: Biscoff?
1: Also doesn't sound all that
3: patriotic. Mexican style hot chocolate.
1: Huh.
3: Or maybe this is just
1: this is just the regular, yeah.
3: Well, I guess whatever. It's just the Stars and Stripes Misty Slush Float.
1: That's the one. Okay. Good job, Dairy Queen. I'll
0: and
1: be ordering
0: Krispy
1: my
0: Kreme.
1: Annual.
0: I don't know what those are looking like, but you know, a little dye and
1: sure,
0: they go a long way.
1: Right. Red, white, and blue glazed.
0: Mm-hmm. So one more story here. This woman was on vacation and she went vigilante. And she TikToked the whole thing. If you've ever been to a resort where there's a pool, you will notice that there are lots of people trying to get there early to set up camp.
1: Right.
0: And plenty of people will run down to the pool and put towels on chairs and say,
1: this is my spot. Yep.
0: Even though these towels don't have your name on them.
1: And they belong to everyone. You probably wouldn't even know if I took your towels because they look like all the other towels.
0: An older woman posted a TikTok of her walking around an empty pool deck, removing all the towels that were put on chairs to reserve them.
1: Mm.
0: In the caption, she said that the same people would hog the chairs all week, leaving none for people who were actually at the pool.
1: Yeah.
0: You go sightseeing and go to breakfast and you've put these towels down on a chair by the pool only
1: don't
0: to
1: worry,
0: show up
1: I
0: at 3 in the afternoon? That's a no.
1: Mm.
0: Now, I don't know. Maddie is a guy who will walk around the shopping, the grocery store parking lot and make sure that everyone knows what to do.
1: With their cart.
0: Maddie is on the show now. Is the towel holding at the poolside, is that wrong or does that make perfect sense to you?
2: My blood boils.

0: Salute hero.
1: A lot of people felt the same way. It is a thing. That whole, I'm getting down to the beach at 6 in the morning, holding my spot, and then going wherever I want. And I'll be opposing
2: these things
1: if I show up and you've touched my stuff.
2: Yeah.
1: It's a white towel. There's no name here.
2: Right.
1: What do you think
2: you're
1: doing?
2: And I stood here and I went, whose is this? Where are you? And you didn't come out of the woodwork, my friend. You weren't here.
1: This lady says in her update that these aren't people who just ran to the restroom or to grab a quick drink or some food. They put these towels down and then split for the day. And I'm just having fun. Just did this so I could sit around and watch the carnage.
2: How did it go?
1: I'm sure there was carnage.
2: Well, right, because of the TikToks that she was doing all day. That's super fun. That's not a bad idea.
1: The original video has 3 million views.
2: Oh, so there she is taking off all of the towels, and then she sits back and films everybody.
1: A lot of people are showering this woman with love, as did Maddie, because these are the people who hold up chairs. We all paid. We're all here on vacation.
2: Yep.
1: And you think your towel marks your space, huh?
2: There are rows and rows of these chairs.
1: I've seen this in Hawaii.
2: Yeah, I know. Hawaii was hard to get a spot.
1: But I absolutely have seen it in Hawaii.
0: In Hawaii as well. Everywhere it's done, it's bad. It's terrible. And you're awful people if you do this. Same people who put their luggage up above the wrong seats.
2: Yeah, that is not your
0: assigned
2: spot.
0: Same people.
2: Same people.
3: I was going to try and stay out of this, but I think calling somebody awful for saving their spot with a towel
2: person
3: is a bit extreme. And again, the overhead bins are not seat assigned, because if you notice, there's not 3 spots for 3 seats. So just saying,
0: you're wrong.
1: Our text number is 800-400-3697, and Maddie's on the show.
0: All right, speaking of the people with the pool towels, I'm with Maddie on the pool towels and the shopping carts. That's from the 415.
2: You know what would be fun, TikTok? If you went to a supermarket and then instead of just collecting all the, you know, like this lady's taking all the towels away, get all the carts and distribute them throughout the parking lot in inopportune places so that people back out. And then you just be TikToking all the bad things that happen. All the mad people.
0: And you're part of the problem.
2: So what?
0: You are the problem.
2: So what? You go viral on TikTok. Isn't that the goal here?
0: Yes. That is the goal. Always. In fact, we're doing one later today.
1: I heard. Can't wait.
3: Yeah. So now I don't want to do it with you guys because you're crazy.
2: Awesome. Wish I could hop.
0: Come on.
1: Your negative comments on my recent Instagram post are bothering me anyway.
3: What is
2: happening?
1: You know what you said.
3: No, I forget. I'm commenting left and right on there.
2: On Fart Man? King of Farts. Fart
3: Bob,
2: King.
3: Bob loves to comment.
1: Yeah.
3: Oh, I put some.
1: Yeah, I know what
3: gifts.
1: You did.
2: Oh.
1: I've made a post. I'm at Vin Hassan. Feel free to give it a look. The art that Nick Gunter did is funny enough that despite it being a complete and outright lie, I posted it anyway. Check me out at Vin Hassan.
2: It is pretty funny.
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3: Are you kidding me?
1: Spoiler alert.
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It's Alice 97.3. My name is Mason, just stepping into the studio, and I'm so proud of myself. All I wanted this morning was a McGriddle. I actually wanted two McGriddles, and what did I do? I drove right past McDonald's this morning, and I said, no, thank you. No, sir, I shall not have

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And of course, immediately fans are like, are they back together?

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4: 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And most of the time, you do it just to get me.
3: Well, if you and I aren't going like this, like, what do we have? 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

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The story is picking up major traction online, and am I imagining things? But didn't she already have another employee sue her for something else? I mean, what are work conditions like there?

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He's going to be the top of my Spotify rappers this year, guaranteed." Ooh, that is high praise.

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1: I love where that southern twang came out of nowhere. Taylor Swift and Travis Kelce's wedding next weekend is reportedly a multi-day event. A source says there's going to be an intimate gathering at Madison Square Garden on July 2nd with about 100 people in attendance. Although some people think that that's the actual wedding. I don't even care anymore.

It's Alice 97.3. My name is Mason, and the U.S. World Cup has ranked all 11 U.S. World Cup venues from best to worst for fans. And where did we come up? Well, I shall tell you. Number one is in Massachusetts, Gillette Stadium. Number two is Arrowhead Stadium in Kansas City. Number three, Mercedes-Benz Stadium in Atlanta, Georgia. Number four, Lumen Field in Seattle. And number five would be us, Levi's Stadium in Santa Clara, California, where the U.S. plays next week.

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0: 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Next week, you've got three shots to win every single day. We do it at 9.05, 12.05, and 5.05. 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Pretty easy. 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

it. Dallas 97.3. My name is Mason, and a city in Massachusetts is thinking about limiting bars and restaurants to serving guests one drink for 30 minutes. Not quite sure how they're going to enforce that. I mean, are they going to have a egg timer or hourglasses on the table to enforce it? I don't know. I'm just glad I don't live in Massachusetts.

It's Alice 97.3. And who is doing an ad for a morning after pill? Oh, that would be the one, the only, Chet Hanks, which just really fits, right? I mean, what else could we see him doing? Four Locos, Axe body spray. I mean, all of those fit his brand, right?

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0: It's Alice 97.3, and Taylor Swift's longtime pals Stevie Nicks and Tim McGraw apparently are slated to sing some thongs. Thongs? What's wrong with me today? Don't answer that. They are slated to sing some songs at Taylor's wedding. I guess we'll see, won't we?
1: They TBD. Say the holy water's watered down, and this town's lost its faith. Our colors will fade eventually, so if our time is running out, day after day, we'll make the mundane a masterpiece. Oh my, my, oh my, my love, I take one look at you, you're taking me out.

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1: When I make shrimp scampi, I just put a whole stick of butter and just let that go. That's a base. That's right. My arteries are clogged. So what?
2: They're not, though. 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
1: 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You can't tell from the outside.
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My name is Mason, and one of Netflix's biggest movies right now is also a pretty big love letter to San Francisco.

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Yay! 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On July 4th, fireworks return to the Golden Gate Bridge, and for only the third time in nearly 90 years, they'll actually be launched from the bridge's towers. 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